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See you at the bar, you was hardly talking. 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
1: 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If you've listened before, you might notice that there's been a little bit of a change. We've actually moved from Mondays at 1 p.m. to Sundays at 8 a.m., which is really exciting because I'm actually more of a morning person. So I think I'll be more energetic. I think this will be a better time for me. And it's quite nice to have it on a weekend. So hopefully we can get some more people listening. So if you've never listened before, I basically think music often helps shape our sporting journeys. And so every week I have a sporting guest on my show and we discuss their sporting journey and we also listen to the music that has shaped it. So this week my guest is Izzy Davey. Izzy is a medic at St. John's College, a netball and lacrosse player, a finisher with a really good time of the Cambridge Half Marathon, and most importantly, my old roommate and one of my best friends in the whole world. Hello, Izzy.
2: Hi, thank you so much for having me.
1: No, it's so exciting to have you on finally, because I feel like this is our 9th episode now, so, and you haven't been on yet, which is kind of crazy because, Izzy, you are really involved in the university sports scene, aren't you?
2: Yeah, I mean, it's like a huge part of my university experience, but obviously with medicine, I've been away for a little bit this year, not always in Cambridge. But yeah, it's good to be back. I'm so excited.
1: So you're in your 4th year of medicine now.
2: Yes.
1: And that kind of entails being not in Cambridge the full time, right?
2: Yeah, not in Cambridge, as all of my friends have had to listen to me complaining about for most of the year. I've been put in Ipswich, which the hospital's amazing, but obviously it's so far from Cambridge compared to a lot of places that the other medics get sent as well.
1: Yeah, so it's, and we've actually, little link here, had some quite exciting news for Ipswich in terms of football. And Izzy, you're a big Liverpool fan, so what's happened in Ipswich?
2: Well, yeah, I mean, I need some football positivity because Liverpool aren't exactly playing well, but Ipswich are getting promoted. Yay!
1: Exactly. So that's some good news for you. So how's it going, Izzy? How's your weekend going? How's your 4th year going? Tell me all.
2: Oh my gosh, big questions. My weekend is going so well. I'm having so much fun just seeing friends. It's bank holiday weekend, so like,
1: woo!
2: Yeah, don't have to be back in Ipswich until Tuesday. 4th year's fine. I've still managed to be like quite involved with sport, which is really nice. I think I was a bit scared going into it that I'd have to like take a step back a bit more. But yeah, I mean, got to start a new sport, like still doing lots of stuff with Ospreys and committees. And yeah, like it's honestly really fun. It's just a nice change of pace, but good to have you guys back. A lot of the girls, including Freya, they all do MML, so they were away for their 3rd year last year and now they're all back. And
1: I've definitely mentioned that too much on the show. But you mentioned the Ospreys there, and I think we talked about it a couple of weeks ago in relation to Sophie Moore, who won Osprey of the Year. Was it last year?
2: This year.
1: What, just for the listener, what is the Ospreys? What's going on and how are you a part of it?
2: So the Ospreys is Cambridge's sports society for women. It's the tagline's like for elite sportswomen, but it's basically just anyone that plays a blues level sport or second team colours or like half blue. And I just love it. It's basically just a society where like these amazing sportswomen can get together. We do like physio for them, like offer loads of things. You get to use the Hawks Clubhouse. We have dinners. It's like a base where you can come and like hang out. And yeah, it does so many things. It's hard to actually like explain.
1: Yeah.
2: But I'm involved as the vice president this year, which
1: and that's
2: is
1: a big role.
2: Yeah.
1: What sort of responsibilities do you have?
2: I do a newsletter that's just been sent out. Everyone, check the mailing list. It's just gone. I manage reciprocal relationships. So because we're technically a members club, we have reciprocal arrangements with like all these amazing clubs in London, which is so cool.
1: That is really cool.
2: I email them back and forward quite a lot. I look for sponsors. I manage a lot of like the kind of internal clubhouse things and a load of other like various bits and pieces, but it's so much fun. And it's not, to be honest, like it's so worth it, the work that's put in, because
1: it's really exciting. It feels like it's a great sort of community hub for women's sports and getting people involved. So just listeners, remember you can text in if you have any questions for Izzy, anything to say, tell me how you're spending your bank holiday weekend. You can message me on my Instagram, you can DM me. It's simply just @radioactive, or you can message into our inbox on the CamFM web player. Send in any questions. So usually every week I start with a little rundown of three sporting events that have gone on in the world, and obviously this is our first episode back after the Easter holidays. Sorry if you just heard my ringtone go off. It's the first episode back, so I'm basically going to give a little rundown of a few events that have happened in the past month, maybe. I mean, the first one is very recent. So yesterday, Arsenal, I'm keeping it with the football theme, as Izzy is a big football fan. But yesterday, Arsenal beat West Ham Brentford, sorry. I don't know. I knew that it was Brentford because all my family are huge Brentford fans. Brentford beat West Ham 3-0, and Arsenal beat Fulham 3-0 as well, to move 6 points clear of Manchester City at the top of the Premier League. So that's really exciting for Arsenal. I think this Premier League has been very, very exciting. And obviously, how can we talk about sports without mentioning the incredible London Marathon that happened, I think it was a week ago today. So that's really exciting. If you haven't heard, you've probably been living under a rock, but Sebastian Sowe made history at the London Marathon by becoming the first athlete to run a sub-2-hour marathon in a competitive race. He ran it in 1 hour and 59 minutes and 30 seconds. And this was not the only performance that was under 2 hours, right? The guy who came second also broke the world record and ran it in under 2 hours. But he's not the world record holder, which is kind of crazy and really exciting. The women's world record was also broken by Ethiopia's Tigist Assefa, and she improved her own world record in 2 hours, 15 minutes and 41 seconds. And just obviously, Izzy, you've run a half marathon. What is that like? And how hard, just for the listener and people who aren't into running, just how hard is it and how crazy? I mean, I remember reading a stat because I like track, I like the 100 meters. And Sowe was running 16.9 100 meters for 42.2 kilometers, which is insane. He was going so fast. He was running sub 3 minute kilometers. So if anyone listening fancies a run today, go out for a run today and see how hard it is to run a sub 3 minute kilometer for an amount of time. Yeah, it's really, really hard. It means that he's running under 15 minute 5 kilometers the whole way, which is crazy. But yeah, sorry, I rambled on there for a bit.
2: No, it's insane. I genuinely thought the half marathon was going to finish me off completely. And then you see, even watching the videos of him running it, his legs are moving so quickly, but he looks so relaxed, in the top half of the body for a lot of it, running the marathon. I just think it's insane and so cool that it's something we got to see. And the commentator, when he was talking about it, I think it must have been the BBC News one. I don't know, but he was just saying, I think we're watching history being made here. This is so incredible. It's such a cool thing to do. And I mean, we've got our friend Anna, who I think has been on the show. She's been on the show. She's an incredible, incredible runner, and she also did the marathon. And in my mind, I just think she's fastest person on the planet. And then she ran, a 3:15, which is so quick.
1: She ran so fast.
2: So then the fact that this record being an hour, under 2 hours is, I can't even fathom it. But
1: it's so hard to fathom just how fast these athletes are running. They're absolutely incredible. And I think it was quite inspiring. I think a lot of people got involved this year, went to watch, kept up with the news. Definitely sign up for the London Marathon ballot.
2: Not sponsored.
1: No, not sponsored. I wish. Not sponsored at all. So my next segment, I always do a little quiz for my guest on their sports. So Izzy, you play netball and lacrosse.
2: Yeah.
1: So I've compiled a little quiz for you. And I do this because I always think it's really interesting for the listener to learn a little bit more about the sports that we're going to be talking about. And also, I guess just to test your knowledge. But to be fair, I've never played lacrosse, but there's no way I would know the answer to any of these questions. So there's no pressure. So question one, in what year was netball played for the first time? Should I give you an ABC?
2: No. Okay. We'll ballpark it.
1: Okay.
2: I'm going to go like, I don't know, because it's a women's sport, so I feel like it might have been later than we think. I'm going to go for like 1900.
1: Okay. That is, I'm going to give you that because that is so close. It's 1897. And from what I've read, it was inspired by basketball. I mean, it makes sense because they're quite similar. But okay, number two. This is so specific. What should the vertical height of a netball post be?
2: 8 foot? No, 7 foot.
1: I mean, you're the mathematician here.
2: Am I converting?
1: It's in meters. My height's in meters. But I feel like that's about right. The vertical height should be 3.05 meters from the ground. How much, should I Google how much that is in foot? No, I haven't done math since I was about 15, and I'm now 21, so I also don't know how many meters there is in a foot. Okay, that is 10 foot.
2: 10 foot, okay.
1: So, no, it's... I didn't realise they were that high.
2: Neither did I. But I guess... Because I guess netballers are all really tall, so everything's like skewed perspective.
1: That's true. You're so much taller than me that the perspective...
2: So it looks like it's 8 foot to me. Like it's
1: to me, it's like 12 foot. Also, you spend quite a lot of time, of your time when you're playing netball, around the goalpost, right? Yeah. So how often are you actually looking up at it?
2: Not very often. I'm usually looking at the person that's shooting towards the goal, which
1: exactly.
2: just isn't. So that's
1: exactly. Okay, question three. We're now moving on to lacrosse. On which continent is lacrosse the oldest organised team sport? So this, I was actually fascinated by this.
2: Would it be North America?
1: It is North America. And it was played as early as the 12th century.
2: Yeah.
1: I did not know it was that old.
2: It is, because I think, was it like Native American?
1: Yeah, like, yeah.
2: Indigenous? Yeah.
1: So it's really cool. It's fascinating, because I know it's a really big sport out in the States, isn't it? Because my sister's out. At uni there, and it's huge.
2: Yeah,
1: and I didn't realise that because it's a shame. It's probably not as big here, but it. Yeah,
2: I think it's such a cool sport.
1: Like, I really want to learn.
2: So fun to play, and I think it's really cool to watch. It looks. I think just because it's all done, like, played in the air, I think it looks really, like, especially when you see these amazing, like, American athletes who play it, like, it looks really impressive. Like,
1: it's flinging the ball around. Skillful. I just don't know how I'd run with a stick and keep a ball in there. Like, you're going to have to talk us through the logistics of how you do that.
2: Yeah, I mean, sometimes the ball doesn't stay in my stick, but, sorry. But no, it's in that you cradle, so you, like, twist the stick.
1: Okay.
2: And some physics is in play that means that it helps it stay in the stick as you're running. But I think so much of it is just, like, practice and muscle memory. And then you see, like, we've got a couple of players in the Blues who are, like, international level athletes. And you can change hands. Like, you're basically, you have to be really, like, equally dominant with both hands. Like, kind of swing it around their heads with one hand and, like, flick it into the goal and do, like, a full, like, 360 trick shot kind of things. It's insane.
1: For the listener, obviously you can't see, but Izzy was showing me No. It was good. Showing me all these trick shots with her hands, and they look really impressive. Well, that's something I would definitely like to learn. Okay, final question. And this is really exciting, actually. What type of lacrosse is being introduced into the 2028 LA Olympics?
2: Oh, it's the, like, smaller teams, right?
1: Exactly.
2: Like
1: sixes. Lacrosse sixes. So I didn't know that there were different types of lacrosse.
2: Yeah. Well, they also changed the rules. So I came back to lacrosse having last played it in year 10, and I started playing it again this year. And in that time, they took away, like, two players off the team. So, like, the team shrunk.
1: Really?
2: Between then. Yeah, they keep changing the rules and, like, the line markings and stuff. But I think...
1: Wow.
2: Yeah, sixes. I think for the Olympics makes sense because it's so fast-paced.
1: Okay.
2: Because you still play on massive pitch, but with, like, then six players just sprinting back and forth.
1: Yeah.
2: It's okay. Sorry, I'm just breaking the studio. But yeah, it's really cool, and obviously, like, you have to be so fit to play it. Like, I'm a straight attack, so I basically stay usually, like, towards the goal. Like, I'm never having to run full pitch lengths, but in sixes, everyone's, like, legging it up and down the field.
1: Wow. So it's kind of maybe like the difference between rugby when you've got 15 people on the pitch and then sevens.
2: Yeah.
1: Like the difference.
2: Probably.
1: And it's like, sorry, I was just trying to put that into
2: I think
1: my knowledge.
2: Yeah.
1: Yeah.
2: And it's like a bit more, probably like, yeah, more similar to how rugby league is a bit more like physical, maybe. Physical. Like, sixes is probably the same. Like, it's a bit more.
1: Because it is a contact sport, isn't it?
2: Yeah. I mean, the men's version is like chaotic. They like smash into each other and properly tackle, but they get to wear padding and stuff. So they, for them, it is a proper contact sport and they're trained to tackle people. For us, we don't have padding or anything and we tackle by like hitting each other's sticks. So
1: I like the sound of that more.
2: Well, yeah, until you get a stick like swinging towards your head as you're running down the field. But yeah, I think, again, that's something I think will probably change in lacrosse, is like maybe us having helmets just to make it a bit more, even if it doesn't go full contact, make it a little bit safer, because I know you get loads of like concussions and stuff because you're basically aiming to hit close to someone's head with a metal pole.
1: When you think about it, that's insane. Okay, so I know you were really nervous about this segment because we talked about it before, but you pretty much, I'd say 3 out of 4, because like the 8 foot, that was kind of off, but the rest of them,
2: thank you, really good. Just what I do.
1: So this is where I get into the real sort of meat of the show, and we get into your journey through sport. So I usually always start with childhood and childhood memories of sport. It seems like a good place to start. So obviously you've played a lot of different sports. What was your first sport and how did you kind of get into sport? And whether that's, you know, watching, as you say, like you're a big Formula One and football fan, whether that's watching or actually just playing, how did you start loving sport?
2: It honestly came from my dad. My dad is obsessed with every sport under the sun. And I'm like the oldest daughter, like 2 siblings and we're both girls. And I think he was just like, I'm going to make her as involved in like every sport possible. There's pictures of me as a baby in like a full England rugby kit, kind of like sat playing with the rugby ball and stuff. So he was just, made sure I loved it. And I think obviously very lucky then that my parents were like, because they're very sporty. They met playing tennis. My mum is actually an Osprey as well, which is really cool. But so they just put me into like every sport possible when I was younger. Mm-hmm. So I think probably my first sport was tennis.
1: Oh, wow.
2: At a very like low level of being kind of 5 and trying to like hit the big red balls over the net. But then netball I actually started playing really early on at school.
1: Okay.
2: And just loved it straight away. And because I've always been quite tall, it always worked. Mm. And then I think, as like most people do, you start playing loads of different sports and then kind of funnel into the ones that you realise you're probably going to be a bit better at and actually enjoy more. So I kind of shifted from doing more individual sports like tennis and swimming into the team sports, just because I think I personally just love that like team feeling of actually like playing with each other on pitch or on the court. And that's so important for me. So yeah, and then I started lacrosse when I moved to secondary school.
1: Okay, so that's still quite young, isn't it?
2: Yeah, so that was like 11. And then I basically then kept consistent with swimming, netball and lacrosse all through secondary school.
1: Oh, wow.
2: Until year 10, when then because of like GCSEs and just my school was quite like academically focused as well. So it was quite hard to still play lacrosse and netball, and then swimming was just a long time.
1: 5 o'clock wake up.
2: Yeah, exactly. So then I basically just prioritised netball the whole time.
1: Oh, wow. But, and then I guess we went into lockdown shortly after didn't we?
2: Yeah, well, actually, I mean, I was maybe going to talk about it later as well, but the last weekend before lockdown, we had the national netball finals, and that was the year that like we won the whole thing, which was like the coolest experience.
1: That's so cool.
2: But like we had the high of that, and then a week later it was like everything's shutting down, and also I think everyone that was there like had COVID at the time, because obviously it was before we were getting tested.
1: Of course.
2: And it was like a mass gathering of outdoors, so people thought it was fine, but like with hindsight I think that was not a good idea.
1: Okay. And then I feel like I learned a lot about swimming from talking to Sophie a couple of weeks ago. So what type of swimming were you doing, because I didn't realize there's so many strokes, so much, there's sprinting. I mean, I should have known that, really. It's common sense. But what were you doing?
2: My main thing was like backstroke. Ooh. That was my main stroke, and I would do like kind of the shorter lengths distances, so like 50 meter sprints. But I did, again, like by school, because it was quite sporty, they were quite keen to just try and get us doing everything. And they were sort of like, if they thought you were quite good at something, they would then really want to make you good at it, and they kind of like push you into trying it and doing it as much as possible. So yeah, I do the classic swim galas. I did a club like close to home.
1: Oh, fantastic.
2: For a while, but I just think, like, I don't know how Sophie does it, because she obviously is doing like 20 hours of swimming a week or something ridiculous.
1: Waking up at
2: And
1: so early.
2: I don't know, for me, again, obviously it is a team sport because you are in swimming teams and stuff, but I just found like swimming lengths in the morning and having to go to class like soaking wet hair, feeling sorry for myself, having a banana, just wasn't for me.
1: Okay, and then in terms of netball, have you always played the position goalkeeper?
2: I used to be a goal attack because I thought that was the coolest position. Well, this was when I was really young, and then I realised I wasn't that good at shooting. Probably wasn't the most agile person on the court either at the time. And then I moved to defence because, again, I was quite tall. Like, now I feel short for a netballer, but when I was in year seven, I was about 5'7".
1: Wow.
2: So
1: that's taller than me now.
2: So I was pretty big. And they saw that and they were like, yeah, like stick her in the defensive end and she can stick her arms up and be fine. But yeah, I love it. And then I've actually started playing goal defence a bit more, like, whilst at Cambridge as well.
1: And the main difference between goal defence and goalkeeper is that you can come out of the circle.
2: Yeah,
1: right?
2: You can go out of the like goal third.
1: Yeah.
2: And it's more of like a transition position, probably. Like, goalkeeper is very, very defensive. And I really like it because it's quite strategic.
1: Mm-hmm.
2: But then goal defence is fun because you're very much like used throughout the court to move the ball through. And then like the attackers can hang back. And so you're often like feeding it into them to then set up plays.
1: Fantastic. So how eclectic are all the positions on the... Like, how eclectic are the skills required for all the different positions on the court?
2: I think it's actually really like the training that you would do to be a really good centre. So that's like the position where you're running across the whole length of the court, but like not really attacking or defending. You're basically like setting up all the players.
1: Mm-hmm.
2: You know, you have to be so fast and fit and really agile. And then compared to like, there are some goal shooters who they're obviously still very fast and fit and agile, but they're much more strategic, like holding space. And it's all about how they like use their body and obviously then have to also be a really good shooter.
1: Mm-hmm.
2: So, like, even when we're doing just S&C at uni, there's some things that we all do, which is, like, the kind of plyometric stuff.
1: Yeah,
2: like jumping and, like, general fitness things as well. But then you would have... We always split off into, like, different kind of drill sections and stuff because for the centre court players, they're working on all their, like, dodges and,
1: mm-hmm.
2: Like, the agility side. Whereas for us in defence, like, we're basically practising jumping really high or, like, all these... Or even just different techniques and stuff. And then shooters have their own thing. So... I think it's quite different. Like, it's quite hard. Obviously, like, a good player can, like, make a transition, but I think, especially now, especially because people have played for quite a long time, mm-hmm. by the time they get to a university level, people don't often change positions. Okay. Like, you're basically stuck, I think.
1: Yeah, because they're so specific to...
2: Yeah, or, like, within your area. Like, it would be quite... I could absolutely never move to an attacking position. Now, like, if I suddenly wanted to become a goal attack, I think everyone would be like, ooh.
1: No, I'm sure you'd be great at it. So I feel like we went off a bit of a tangent there. No, it's my fault because I was fascinated by all the different skills and stuff you need. But in terms of music, then, is there a song, particular song, that reminds you of your childhood and playing sport as a child?
2: Yeah, I think it's Don't You Worry Child by Swedish House Mafia. I don't know why, it makes me so happy.
1: Aww.
2: And just reminds me of that kind of like, almost I guess like primary school, like, like going to matches with like your parents. Aww. And that kind of thing.
1: That's really sweet. It was really funny yesterday, Izzy was sending me all of the songs and she just sent me a message saying Don't You Worry Child, and I was like, I'm not worried. I'm all right.
2: I'm not worried about it. It's okay.
1: So this is Don't You Worry Child by Swedish House Mafia.

0: across Cambridge. 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
1: So that was a great tune. I feel like that's what you need on a Sunday morning to get you started, ready for the day, out of bed. So the next kind of chapter, I guess, in your sporting journey is then coming to Cambridge and starting and picking up, obviously you didn't pick up netball, but joining the team here. So firstly, you have a really intense degree. Medicine is obviously notoriously very difficult and very, you know, you've got a lot of contact hours going on. So how on earth did you manage to balance, and do you still manage to balance the intensity of the netball training and playing it to such a high level within the university, and also balancing, you know, such a hard and demanding degree?
2: Yeah, I think it's weird because I think I've always been quite busy, like even through school, and I think I'm one of those people where actually like tied to a schedule I have, probably the more productive I am. If you give me, as it's shown on our K6 Saturdays, if I don't really have specific things to do, like the time kind of runs away with me.
1: Yeah.
2: So medicine is like, it is a lot in terms of contact hours. So there's not much freedom that you have over your own like time.
1: Mm.
2: But actually it's really nice because playing netball gave me that like 2 hours, four times a week, or like how, you know,
1: yeah,
2: whatever the training is, where I couldn't work, like I couldn't even worry about like, oh, I've got an essay due in, like, oh, I've got a supervision, because that was just time that I blocked out for sport. So it was, I think, really good as a switch off, so then I could go back to the work and be more productive. And then also because medicine is very like contact hour heavy, my schedule was quite consistent, so at least I could plan around it. And I like being busy. Yeah. I think it keeps me a bit more like on the straight and narrow. If I've got loads of things going on, there's no time for me to just like walk around Cambridge buying coffees.
1: So I guess it really helped with your schedule and balancing and being able, it's nice to have like a scheduled.
2: Yeah, and I think, and also like, obviously I enjoy, like I love netball so much, and I also just love the girls, like I love the team, I love everything about the club and like the social side as well. So like when you really enjoy something, then it's not like a chore.
1: No,
2: it's
1: exactly.
2: To try and fit it in, it was just like, I want to be able to do this, so how can I? And my tutors were amazing. They were very, my supervisors and stuff were very forgiving of me being like, sorry, can I change the supervision slot? I need to go play a match in like Birmingham.
1: No, but that's, it's so nice to have that where people are supportive of you and they like that you know, they want you to do your degree, but also they understand that you've got other commitments and stuff. So what was it like, did you always know, you know, sort of you're coming to Cambridge, did you know that you wanted to go straight join the netball team? Did you ever think about coming and joining the lacrosse team or even the swimming team instead of netball? Or was it always, you're going to play netball, you're going to try out, you're going to come for pre-season in first year?
2: Yeah, I mean, I was definitely never good enough at swimming to join the swimming team. No, definitely. I think I always envisioned like playing at university, kind of to keep myself busy and give myself that outlet that doesn't work. And then actually, I had no idea preseason was going on. And a girl who went to my school and I've played netball with since I was like in year 7, because she's always been my team, Hope, shout out Hope. She sent me like the details about preseason, being like, oh, are you going to go? And I was like, yeah, that sounds cool. Go to Cambridge a couple of weeks early, meet loads of people. And so I rock up at college and I'm like one of the only people that's moved in. And I meet, there are like four other freshers, I think, that I met at the same time.
1: Mm.
2: And actually like we were really good friends the whole way through netball now and like still. So I got involved with pre-season and then that went quite well. So I was like, yeah, like I'll trial. And the way it works is if you do pre-season and you get put through, you kind of miss the first like trial stage.
1: Okay.
2: Which is quite good because for netball at university, like they trial hundreds and hundreds and hundreds of people on that first day. So it's quite hard. I think like going to pre-season is definitely a benefit because you get seen so much more.
1: Yeah.
2: So then because of that, I then, trialed. And I was like, I love it. I love the people. It seems super fun.
1: Mm.
2: And yeah, it's just been part of my life, like at Cambridge basically ever since.
1: Yeah, and you've now played in three varsity
2: matches. Three varsity matches.
1: The second one was in Oxford, right? Because I came and watched that one in Oxford. But you've, so it's so nice you've had two
2: Home varsities. It's been so, and each one's been like really special in different ways, because I think first year it's just so exciting.
1: Yeah.
2: And like, as a little fresher, I was like, oh my gosh, people have come to watch. Like, everyone's cheering. Why are they throwing shoes at us? That's Oxford.
1: I was about to say, why are they throwing shoe tabs? Yeah, there we go.
2: And they take their shoes off and throw them down the stands.
1: That's awful.
2: It's fine. It's all part of it. It's all part of the fun. But and then second year, which was so cute in Oxford.
1: Yeah.
2: That was really cool, like away varsity at IFLI. There were also loads of other varsities going on at the same time.
1: Yes.
2: So they'd, like, the atmosphere was really good. And then we get the bus back on the day of the matches to then like go back to Cambridge and do our dinner in Cambridge. So obviously that's quite a fun bus journey.
1: Yeah.
2: And then last year I organised because I was president. So I like, that felt really special because obviously like there was a huge committee behind me, like we all work together so much, so then like to see it all come together for everybody was pretty amazing.
1: And what were your responsibilities like as president of the netball club?
2: All the documents, organizing varsity, keeping various things going. I had the captain that year was Izzy House, who is the most amazing, lovely person ever, so she was incredible, and we would work together to basically help run the committee, run the club.
1: Yeah,
2: but all of the committee were amazing. But the main thing, my main thing that year was like sorting coaches, all the like actual legal documents to run the club, and then organising varsity.
1: So it sounds like you were very busy, but as you said, you really liked
2: being
1: busy.
2: I really like being busy.
1: I mean, we could talk about this forever, but unfortunately, we realised in the kind of song break we were talking a lot. It's just like having a chat with my best friend. So, in terms of music then, any song that reminds you of playing netball in your first 3 years and at Cambridge?
2: Yeah, When We Were Young by The Killers.
1: Absolute best song ever.
2: Tune. I think I was just listening to this so much when I was first starting, and really special.
1: Well, here we go, When You Were Young by The Killers.

0: across Cambridge. 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
1: What a tune. I love The Killers. That was When You Were Young. So, in your fourth year, which is this year, you started playing lacrosse, which is really exciting. You made a bit of a switch. How come you decided to switch from netball to lacrosse?
2: So I kind of mentioned at the start, yeah, but I was put on placement in Ipswich this year, which, like, the teaching at Ipswich is amazing. I literally can't say anything bad about the hospital. Like, everyone is so lovely. But obviously, well, maybe not obviously, for those who don't know, Ipswich is about an hour and a half away from Cambridge, or at least the hospital is.
1: And it's like, is that the furthest hospital that you could be placed from?
2: Yeah. Okay. So a little bit unlucky in that sense, because obviously makes it really hard to come back and forth for sport. And the netball kind of training times, and also just the, because you have a lot of like depth in netball, like there's so many people that trial and like all these people that can take your spot and like be pulled up, it just was almost like too difficult to make it work. And I definitely didn't want to commit to playing but then not actually be able to make the trainings or make the matches. But then lacrosse actually worked a lot better, like, with my schedule. And I spoke to the captains, who I'm very lucky, and I kind of know, like, just through sports circles and stuff anyway, and they were so lovely, and they were like, yeah, come along, like, try and make as much as you can, like, have a go, because obviously I played at school but hadn't played for such a long time. And so I was like, yeah, like, cool, I'll start, and went and loved it. And again, everyone was so lovely, like, so welcoming, so much fun. The coach is amazing. She's like a, like, international player. So I started again, and I was terrified because I was really out of practice, and I was dropping every other ball, but luckily the learning curve was quite steep and I improved. So even though it was obviously really sad to not play netball this year, and especially because I think because I wasn't expecting to not, I didn't really like say goodbye properly, or like, it didn't feel like I kind of closed that like chapter. But happy accidents, because lacrosse has been so, like, so much fun, and I'm really glad that I've done it. And I also missed the sport, so actually it's a nice time to like go back into it.
1: Well, it's so nice that you've been able to pick up something. I think that happens a lot at university, where people haven't done a sport for a while, and then you've got the opportunity to do it, and it works out really well. So that's so nice for you. And so how long do you think it took you to get confident again?
2: Oh, I think it's a weird one. Like, lacrosse is a massive at least for me, it's a massive confidence game, because obviously, like, you're going to be so much more aggressive on, like, cuts and, like, asking for passes and stuff if you back your own stick skills. And so I think probably the first couple of weeks I was a bit nervous, and also just like I'd forgotten all of the plays. Like, they were saying, calling these things like Moses and Echo, which are all like attacking calls, and I was stood in the middle like, I don't know what to do. But then I remember the first match we had, or maybe it was the second match, we had like quite a good win, and I like scored a couple of goals, and I was like, oh, we're so back. And also, like, what's nice is we've, in the like whole club, there's some loads of unbelievable players, but like we've got players who, again, like, in international pathways, and just the most amazing, like, coach, like, people to learn from. And so like throughout, like, the Blues and the Twos, like, I've learned from just every single person, and they were all so nice and like helped teach me. And like my other, like, the attackers that I played with was so patient and like teaching me all the calls and stuff. So I think it probably, like, with after like a month of being back, I probably was like I know what I'm doing now. But yeah, the first couple of weeks I was like, oh, this is horrible, I'm gonna like lose a tooth and fall over and drop every ball. But yeah.
1: Do you have to wear a gum shield?
2: Yeah.
1: Okay,
2: but
1: I was
2: like
1: thinking.
2: But like, sometimes you, I mean, it's really bad, but sometimes you forget when you're just like training, and then you'll get a ball to the face and be like, oh, okay, yeah, I'm gonna go get that.
1: And how often are you getting a ball to the face?
2: Well, it depends on how good you are at catching the ball. So the first 2 weeks I was getting quite a few. No, it's not that often, luckily. And obviously you don't like always train at the match intensity.
1: Okay.
2: It's been okay. I've still got all my teeth intact.
1: Yeah. And what sort of training are you doing? How does it differ to netball, I guess? And are there any similarities?
2: I think the general, like, balance of, obviously, your training your general fitness and then very specific skills is quite similar in both.
1: Yeah.
2: I think with lacrosse, you have to spend at least definitely for me, where I'm still kind of improving quite dramatically, like, you have to spend a certain amount of time practicing the stick skills, which is basically, like, your ability to throw and catch and do all these cool stick tricks and stuff. Whereas with netball, obviously, well, not like by the time that you're playing at maybe a university level, like the throwing and catching part, which is, I guess, is like the fundamental skill.
1: Yeah.
2: You're not really like practicing that in the same way anymore. Whereas like for lacrosse, you will spend hours like doing war ball and stuff just to really get it into like being muscle memory. And lacrosse, you are running a lot more. So I think probably my like overall fitness has got better since I've started playing lacrosse again. But then I've noticed, and it's really sad, like I've lost a lot of those like niche little netball bits, like that like vertical jump and those kinds of things, because they're quite specific things that you train for in S&C and fitness and stuff.
1: Yeah. Oh, wow. Okay.
2: But it's quite like, they're both very, like you need that sprint fitness.
1: Yeah. Almost, you need the intensity
2: to just keep going, accelerating for an hour.
1: Yeah. And in terms of position, what position, I think you mentioned it earlier, but what does your position entail and what positions are there on the lacrosse field? Because I don't really know, and I would like to know.
2: So I'm a straight attacker. There are three straight attacks and three straight defences. Sure. And they're basically like your strikers almost. Okay. Ball, and then like your defenders and your centre-backs. So I usually would go, again, it's split into thirds, kind of like netball. So I would go in like the attacking third and then the centre, and I usually wouldn't go over the restraining line into the defence, which is like the markings. But it's not like fixed position in the same way. You can move, it's just there have to be three people behind the line at all times, so it's like an offside rule. And then you have the centre players, so there's someone who takes the draw, which is like the equivalent of a kickoff. And that's really cool. You put your sticks together and then the ball's in between the nets and you like whistle blows and you flick it up.
1: Oh, no way.
2: And you're trying to push it like towards your attacking side. And then you have the middies. So you have like a mid attack and a mid defence on the sides of this big circle. And so then they're trying to get the ball, or like sometimes the centre is able to just like take the draw themselves if it goes very high in the air. But that's so cool. And they're really specialists. Like the draw takers will kind of like have to practice that skill.
1: Wow.
2: Loads and loads and loads and loads. And there's all these different techniques of how you can do it. And yeah.
1: So it's super intense from the off.
2: Super intense from the offset. Really, really cool to watch.
1: Yeah.
2: And very physical, if you want it to be, like barging people out of the way.
1: And is that weird for you when firstly you're not allowed to really be physical in netball, and also because you've gone from defending, like stopping the goals, to scoring the goals? Is that a weird, is it nice to have that eclectic mix, or is it bizarre when you're like, whoa, I'm stopping in one sport, scoring in the other?
2: It is a bit, I mean, it's what I did at school, literally, for that reason, where because I was a defender for netball, I was like, I want to score the goals this time, so I like forced myself to be a straight attack.
1: Yeah.
2: I like it. I think it's a nice change. It's nice to have like the different mindset. And I think with lacrosse, I just find it so satisfying when you know, if you have like a fast break, so it moves through across the pitch very quickly, and you can actually like have a proper drive on goal, that's so satisfying. And like being able to dodge around players is really, really fun. Whereas like netball, because you can't run with the ball, I like the defending side of being able to like fly in and cut off the passes and stuff. So I don't know, it's pretty fun. But
1: you get everything.
2: Yeah.
1: Basically.
2: But I mean, I've like, oh my gosh, I've had some horrendous pictures of me. My attacking face in lacrosse, obviously you can't see me, but I basically look ridiculous. And all of the, and at least with netball, like you can't really see your face usually because I'm defending, so I'm facing away from the camera, but this has been a bit too revealing.
1: Too much. And in terms of music again, what reminds you of this sort of new start and new first season in your life? I guess
2: I think Stolen Dance by Milky Chance. It's like, just really I love the song so much, and I think I was listening to it loads, like always, because I drove back from Ipswich to come to training. So I'd always listen to it in the car, and then have to like get all my stuff out, like my suitcase. But yeah, I think that would be the one.
1: Well, this is Stolen Dance by Milky Chance for you all.

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1: So, Izzy, I always think one of the most important parts of sport is a hype song that you listen to before matches, after matches. Do you have one of these?
2: I absolutely do.
1: Absolutely.
2: It would be Skip to the Good Bit.
1: And that's such a great choice and a great song for everyone else's Sunday morning. Do you have a reason why this is your...
2: It's our... I think it's always been a bit of a hype song, but last year when we were doing netball, there's shout out Frizz, Izzy Whitfield, whose nickname is Frizz because she was like Fresher Izzy, and so we then called her Frizzy Rascal, and then obviously Rizzle Kicks. But yeah, I think Skip to Good Bit is just like our team song that we played all the time. Obviously it's like so great to have a boogie too, and I think it was on, I think it's the top song on the like Varsity playlist that I made when we were like doing the Cambridge Varsity.
1: Oh, that's so nice.
2: So it always just makes me like so hyped.
1: Okay.
2: And excited.
1: I love that.
2: Like, we were saying it's like almost a little bit like a CBB song.
1: You were saying that before.
2: CBB song.
1: And just before we play it quickly, this is so out of context and it's so an inside joke, so it's probably not best for radio, but Camille Phelps has messaged in with a question and she asks, would you prefer to have a bracelet or Stu?
2: Oh, that's such a good question, and it's one that I've honestly been thinking about for a couple of years. I just haven't quite landed on the answer, but I think today I'm going to have to go with bracelet.
1: Yeah, same. Thank you guys all for listening. If you've got an answer to that question, please send it in. This is Skip to the Good Bit, and I hope you have a fantastic bank holiday weekend. Thank you so much for coming on, Izzy.
2: Thank you so much for having me. It's been so much fun.

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1: Good morning.
2: 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We're Daft Punk to the Rock Kids, and we are 15 minutes late, and we're very sorry.
1: Yeah, and that was Do You Remember the First Time by Pulp? And the joke is, that was not the first time
2: we've heard that song.
1: Not to point fingers, but that wasn't our fault.
2: But we're glad we're here now.
1: In the words of Tennyson, someone had blundered.
2: Happy Sea Sunday.
1: Happy Sea Sunday.
2: up next, we actually have a real banger for everyone who is on Jesus Green.

0: M.
1: So that was Drunk Girls by LC Sound System and 1999 live in Syracuse, March 30th, 1985 by Prince.
2: That's exactly what it was. Drunk Girls, bit on the nose, bit on the nose, but we had to have it.
1: So 10 years without Prince.
2: 10 years without Prince.
1: I learned recently. Yeah. I didn't know 2016 was such a rubbish year.
2: The world started ending. David Bowie died and...
1: Everyone, what's
2: the
1: point?
2: The apocalypse. The things started falling apart.
1: Yeah. A little bit of guitar virtuoso there at the end.
2: Oh, yeah. Guitar virtuoso all the way through.
1: You have a real thing about the while my guitar gently weeps.
2: Oh, yeah, big time. I mean, yeah. So, for a bit of context, the Rolling Stone had just done this 100 greatest guitarist of all time, and they forgot to put Prince on it, and he was pretty miffed.
1: Have you ever thought that maybe they chose to
2: I mean, I'm glad they didn't, because what he did in response was pretty good. Basically, they were doing an induction in the Rock and Roll Hall of Fame for George Harrison, and they performed While My Guitar Gently Weeps, and on stage, like, his son, like, Jeff Lynne, like, all these people. And you could just see Prince at the back, just, like, sunglasses, hat, like, vibing.
1: Mm.
2: And then for the solo, he just comes to the front, and for, like, 2 minutes, he's the coolest man on the planet.
1: Eric Clapton, who?
2: Yeah, exactly. And then just, like, chucks his guitar into the crowd and just walks off.
1: Yeah.
2: And he probably is the guy with the single most aura in the whole of history.
1: Yeah. I was watching a documentary over the break after I'd just seen Training Day with my parents, so all a little bit shell-shocked. And I found out that apparently his first few albums, he agreed to record them on the condition that he would do all of the production.
2: Indeed.
1: So, like, the first few Prince albums well and truly are just Prince albums.
2: Yeah.
1: It's just that guy. Up next, we have I See Myself by Geeks.
2: It's right, this is happening.
1: And Street Fighting Man by the Rolling Stones.

0: F-M.
1: And then we had I See Myself by Geese and Street Fighting Man. Rolling Stones. You got something you want to say about Geese, don't you?
2: I do. We had something of an incident towards the end of last term. I had spoken quite badly about Geese earlier in the show.
1: Like, while the mics were down.
2: This was on air.
1: Oh, was it?
2: I said people need to stop hating Geese as the second coming of the Strokes because I'm just protected of the Strokes.
1: I thought it was the other way around. I thought Geese was the second coming of the Strokes.
2: I messed up and I went to say, this is Dreaming by Blondie, and lo and behold, Nausicaa by Cameron Winter, the one goose, just starts playing.
1: Goose.
2: He haunted me and he's not even gone yet.
1: Back.
2: And so I've seen the error in my ways. You like what you like, and I like Geese, and I'm not ashamed of it anymore.
1: You chose a very public place.
2: And this is my apology.
1: Indeed.
2: And I'm sorry.
1: Little Rolling Stones fact before we head off.
2: Make it a good one.
1: While they were recording Sympathy for the Devil.
2: For the Devil.
1: The studio caught fire and burned down. And I don't know about you, but if I was recording a song called Sympathy for the
2: Devil
1: and my studio burned down, I would take it as a sign.
2: It's very exorcism adjacent.
1: Yeah.
2: Studio burns down. The only thing that doesn't burn down is her bedroom, you know?
1: Yeah. Like, and you know what? I think Mick Jagger took that as an opportunity to keep going with the song, which I think tells you a lot about the Rolling Stones.
2: Up next, we have Inside Out by Jessa Rae and Crocodile Rock by Elton John.

0: M.
1: So there we had Inside Out by Jessie Ray and Crocodile Rock by Elton John.
2: Indeed.
1: I texted you ages ago being like, well, ages ago, a couple of days ago, saying I think we should play Inside Out because it was in the drama.
2: The drama of the film.
1: Which I think we both recently saw.
2: Yeah, corker.
1: People may not have seen it, so we won't go into too much detail.
2: And first we also don't have time to go into
1: yeah,
2: detail.
1: Yeah, loved it because art history rep. But is What Emma Did really that bad? This is a real question. Gonna leave you with that. Up next.
2: A lot of meat on that bone. Up next, we have One Day Like This by Elbow and Sit Down, James.

0: 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Up next we have Moving On Up by Primal Scream. We hope you have a lovely Sunday.
1: Lovely Sea Sunday.
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1: 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It's Sunday, it's 11 a.m. You're listening to Correspondence. I'm your host, Noah Cora, and boy, do we have a special show for you today. It is the Sea Sunday special. Hopefully you're already making your plans or even making your way to Jesus Green today for the last day of fun before exams. And I've got two guests today. It's doubling every time. By the end of term, we'll have somewhere about 4,000 in the room. It's a tiny studio. I don't think we'll fit them all in. But today for you, I've got our two guests, Kai Bedford and Massimo Mitchell, and I'm going to turn up their microphone now so they can introduce themselves. One of you's got to talk.
2: You're listening to the Italian Stallion Show. It's Massimo Mitchell, the most famous MMA from Selwyn College.
1: Of course.
3: And you're here with Kai Bedford, who was roped into this by falling for a pyramid scheme.
1: Yeah, of course. Well, we've got a great playlist for you today. Tell us what the theme of the playlist is.
3: So, happy Sea Sunday for all those who are celebrating. Of course, so we've curated, yes, we, Massimo especially, most are his songs.
2: The only good ones are.
3: Yeah. We'll see about that one. All the songs start with our favorite letter, C.
1: Of course.
3: As the Cookie Monster said, everything good starts with C.
1: Everything good starts with C. Well, that's excellent. We've got
2: my Kai.
1: We've got a delightful playlist up for you today. What do you think of the playlist, guys? What are your thoughts? What are your views?
2: There are some actual bangers, though.
1: I mean, there are some bangers.
2: You guys are in for treats. There are a few that I personally would never listen to unless at a Revs Wednesday night at 2 a.m. The only acceptable time to listen to half of these, to be honest.
1: Of course.
3: But frankly, what is Sea Sunday but a extension of a Wednesday Revs at 2 in the morning?
1: Yes, day long revs, of course. Well, hope you're all having a wonderful day and enjoying the show so far. That first song was Can I Kick It by A Tribe Called Quest, and yes, that does start with a C. If you want to get in touch, you can use the online web form, camfm.co.uk/player, or you can email us right in. Or you can send us an Instagram DM at Goose Media Cambridge. Yes, that's right, Goose like the bird, and I will read your message out on air unless you say something truly outrageous, in which case you'll get referred to Ofcom like I will be when I'm done with these two.
3: Good luck, everybody.
1: But anyway, do you want to get into the next song? Should we go right into it?
3: I mean, I think, why not?
1: Yeah. Do you want to read it out for us?
2: So, we've got Californication by the Red Hot Chili Peppers.
1: Excellent.
2: Again, you know.
1: Starts with a C.
2: That's the only requirement. Only requirement, clearly, because...
1: No quality control in this playlist whatsoever.
2: Well, quality and doesn't come with a C.
1: Can I just remind everybody? Anyone that's listening, whatever you think of the playlist today, please remember, please keep in mind, it was in fact selected in its entirety by Kai and Massimo, my two guests over
3: here. It was entirely selected by Massimo because he personally assured me every single song in it was fantastic.
1: Of course.
3: I've never seen this until.
1: So if you have any qualms about any of the songs on this playlist, please take them up with Massimo.
3: At Massimo Mitchell on Instagram.
1: Of course.
2: And follow it too while you're at it.
1: Yeah. You just gotta take any issues up with him.
3: DM him on LinkedIn.
2: Yeah. Connect with me, please.
1: Connect with him on LinkedIn. He would love to hear from you. Yeah. He would love to hear from you. But anyway, you heard the man. It's Californication by Red Hot Chili Peppers. Hope you enjoy. We're going to get right into it.

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1: 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It's just gone 11:15 on a Sunday morning. Bank holiday Sunday. This is the C Sunday special of Correspondence. I'm your host, Noah Cora, and I've got my guests, Kai and Massimo, back on the mic. What do you think of those two songs, guys?
2: I mean, I was really inspired. I think Travel Grant to Copacabana is happening.
1: Oh, absolutely. Absolutely. No, that's an excellent play.
3: By far, the first half of the playlist is...
1: Endlessly.
3: Honest, yeah, from here on, it's downwards.
1: No. It's the gift that keeps on giving. That keeps on giving. Guys, and we've got some messages in the studio, which you can submit more of at camfm.co.uk/player. We got a message in saying, Massimo's using his 15 minutes of radio time to plug his Insta. Why am I not surprised?
3: Mu16, Massimo.Mitchell, get it on right now.
1: I didn't even get it right the first time as well. Crazy work. And then we've got... Entirely selected by Kai and Massimo. Okay, how about we stop taking credit for women's work? Need I mention Cha-Cha Slide? Okay, fine. I will credit Cha-Cha Slide and the Cha-Cha Slide idea.
2: Why are we doing spoilers for the rest of the playlist? I thought this was meant to be cool and mysterious.
1: Oh, I'm not going to specify the parameters
2: of Cha-Cha Slide.
1: I'm just going to mention that it's going to happen.
2: Why are you not mentioning that it's fully live vocals performed by the one and only choral scholar Massimo?
1: Of course. That seems like a great idea. I don't see the problem with that. But thank you very much to the listener who suggested the Cha-Cha Slide just days before the show was to take place. But so far, what have we had for C's? We've had Californication by the Red Hot Chili Peppers, Can I Kick It by A Tribe Called Quest, Copacabana by Barry Manilow. It only goes up from here. Yeah. It only goes up
3: to
1: from
3: be
1: here.
3: Fair, I think in retrospect, we should have added Crazy Frog. I
2: mean, that would have been.
1: It's good. Not called the.
3: Hey, it's I not mean, called even though Crazy it's Axel Frog. F, it's the culturally called, known as.
1: The guy is called Crazy Frog. Oh, the frog is called Crazy Frog.
3: You raise a good point.
2: Hear me out.
3: We need to.
2: If
3: wait
2: I'm illiterate, it doesn't matter.
1: Yeah.
2: So
1: I suppose
3: to an A themed day.
1: An A themed day. Well, if there's an A Thursday.
2: Yeah. A Thursday.
1: A Thursday. We're inventing a new tradition where we go and day drink on Thursdays.
2: Well, day drinking is something of sin that shouldn't be done.
1: Please do. I should disclaim. Please do. Drinking, if you are to drink, please do. Do so responsibly. Yeah. Know your limits. Don't do anything silly.
2: You don't want to be ending up like these two in the studio.
3: Yeah, Kai Bedford and Noah Cora. I mean.
1: What? You can't full name. You can't be full naming us like that. Government name.
3: I'm personally not one for it. I'm a cool. I've got better things to do.
1: Okay, Massimo Valentino Mitchell.
2: Yeah, enjoy your £100 a year.
1: That's okay. Dude. Enjoy your choral scholar salary. It's
2: by the way, can I borrow some money? Sorry to ask in such a live setting, but either you give it to me or the people know.
1: The people know that you're stingy.
2: You
1: they'll know
2: so
1: you're stingy.
2: So stingy.
1: Stingy.
3: You're sounding a bit like a
1: cheapskate of the group
3: right now. But I'm not surprised. I don't think there's much of a salary to be made from choral scholarships.
2: Or French and German. I'll just add that.
1: Not hearing that from the HSPS student, surely.
2: I'm selling out immediately.
1: Straight to McKinsey.
2: Straight to Evil Incorporated.
1: Evil Incorporated.
2: Doofenshmirtz Evil Incorporated.
1: I hear they are.
2: Geopolitical consultants.
1: I have a question for you guys. What's your favorite cereal?
2: We were discussing this earlier.
1: We were discussing this earlier. And I want to know. I want the people to know.
2: Mine is Cinnamon Toast Crunch, personally.
1: And that's just not valid at all. That's, but okay. It's too sweet.
2: Let's hear the rest, and then we will have to throw hands.
1: Okay, Massimo, what's your favorite cereal?
3: My favorite, well, I mean, originally, when we were having this conversation earlier, I said Weetabix, because it is an S-tier cereal choice.
1: But that's just wrong.
2: It's demonstrably false. You're eating a cinder block.
1: You're eating a cinder block. They make houses out of that.
3: So that's why I went for the less structurally sound option of All Bran.
2: That's still, bro, I could build a shack with it. Come on.
1: All Bran is crazy work.
3: No,
1: All Bran at the ripe old age of what, 19?
3: 18.
1: Bloody hell.
2: At least you're getting your fiber in.
1: You can get fiber from anywhere else, bro. You cannot straight gruel.
3: Plus water.
1: I thought you went to private.
2: What did we? Plus water. Crossing over.
3: Yeah, there was
2: plus
3: a period.
2: Water.
3: during lockdown, like in 2021, where I'd wake up at like 1 p.m. every single day. I'd make myself a bottle of wool bran with water. Yeah, with water. And
1: I thought you went to private school, not to a Victorian work.
2: You live in Seven Oaks.
1: So no man in Seven Oaks needs to be having struggle meals like the wool bran with water.
2: That's
1: insane.
3: Well, at that point, it's
1: milk is cheap. Milk is not that expensive. Get the skimmed. It's basically
2: don't
1: water.
2: You have a cow in your house and your estate.
1: I've always had skimmed.
2: I thought Seven Oaks was a farming community. Where's your cow?
1: I only buy
3: the valley, the tiny valley that is Bastard Mill may not have any.
1: I only buy skimmed milk.
2: What?
1: I only buy skim.
3: That is terrible.
1: I don't know.
2: It's getting worse and worse.
3: Yeah, we can both agree that skimmed milk is objectively worse.
1: It's better than water.
2: It's better than water.
1: You have to agree with me on that, guy. It's better than water. Skimmed milk is fine.
2: Okay, but this is like comparing two completely different things, water and milk.
1: Well, they go in cereal, clearly, both of them. If I was having a bowl of
2: You are eating, Maximo, you're eating oatmeal,
1: oatmeal without the, like,
3: Scandinavian to me,
1: textureless.
3: It sounds very Scandinavian, yeah, I'm sorry. Did you not grow up? Was this not a staple food in the Bedford household?
2: Okay, you may be right. We have something called which is gruel.
1: It's gruel, okay. It's so gruel. You have no place to... I'm the only one who's...
2: What's your favorite cereal, Noah Coro?
1: My favorite cereal? That's a very good question.
3: It's a very suitable music for this discussion as well.
1: You know what it is? You get the little... I don't know if you have them here, but in France you get the one with the little, like, chocolate shells. The shells, the choc à pique.
2: Okay.
1: You know the shells.
2: Whoa, can we take this back to before this started? I was getting clowned on for sweet.
1: It's
2: breakfast.
1: Not sweet. It tastes of chocolate.
2: Oh, are we gonna gloss over? It's a
1: rich cocoa taste. It's not like Cinnamon Toast Crunch, which is like eating like straight insulin. There's no.
3: You cannot. Say that chocolate cereal is part of a savory breakfast.
1: No. To be fair, I would normally, the reason it took me a while to pick a favorite cereal is because I'm not a cereal person, because I would normally have a savory breakfast.
2: Yeah. You're describing lunch.
1: Yeah. A savory, well, I mean, if I wake up on average at 11 a.m., like, at that point it is lunch.
3: Surely, I
1: have been known, if it's like, if I wake up and it's like 11 o'clock, instead of making a breakfast like food, I'll just make lunch and I'll just call it a day.
2: I was gonna say,
3: well, I mean, that makes sense.
1: Like, yeah. You're close enough
3: at that point.
1: At that point it's brunch. And I'm having like tinned ravioli for lunch.
2: Because I wake up at 2 p.m. because I'm an HSPS student.
1: And you have nothing better to be doing.
2: No, literally not. I've like not eaten breakfast my whole time at Cambridge.
3: Oh no, yeah.
1: What about brunch?
2: Brunch.
1: Brunch counts.
2: Well, I only go to Sunday brunches every like few weeks when I'm awake.
1: Yeah, but it counts.
2: Yeah, but also you can make. They have pancakes at Selwyn. They have maple syrup, the greatest food in the world.
1: Yeah, that's true. Do they have maple syrup?
2: Yeah. Well, okay.
1: It,
2: quote unquote.
1: Golden syrup.
2: Maple.
1: Is it like just Lyle's or something like that?
2: I think it says maple on it.
1: Oh, really? Maybe.
2: Hey, someone's spending their money somewhere.
3: Maple-flavored syrup.
1: Maple-flavored syrup.
2: Maple-flavored syrup. Syrup-flavored maple sap.
1: Milk-flavored water. Is that what he has in his cereal?
2: He has Weetabix-flavored water.
1: Straight water. Not even flavored.
3: Genuinely, surely that is the only savory cereal option to have ool bran.
1: That's not savory. That's just...
2: It's.
1: You could eat fiberglass. That's not savory just because it isn't sweet.
3: I personally found
1: don't eat fiberglass, by the way, guys.
3: Yeah. It enriches the taste.
2: You're straight sandpapering your mouth is what I'm hearing.
1: Exactly. Well, if you have your own cereal takes, make sure to get in touch with them at camfm.co.uk/player or at Goose Media Cambridge.
2: We're looking for a struggle meal that's worse than Weetabix and water.
1: Yes, yes.
2: Personally, I would
1: Tell us your student struggle meals, and we'd love to hear them.
2: Especially if you're from Seven Oaks.
1: And
3: we're getting just dogs.
2: And here's your.
1: It's a big. It's a big town. It's a big town.
2: There's like 12 people.
1: But anyway, Kai, do you want to introduce the next song for us?
2: Oh, of course I do.
1: Lean into the mic a bit.
2: This is a personal favorite of all of us here in the studio. It's "Careless Whisper" by George Michael.
1: Well, you heard the man. Off we go. "Careless Whisper."

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1: 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You are listening to Cam FM 97.2. This is Correspondence. It's just gone past 11:30 on Bank Holiday Sunday, or Sea Sunday if you're in Cambridge right now. We are back with Kai and Massimo, our two guests, victims, question mark, for the day. And we have Careless Whisper by George Michael. Thoughts on George Michael, guys?
2: The goat.
1: The goat?
2: Yeah.
1: Good to know.
2: It's just, if there's any song that would inspire anyone to play saxophone, it would be that, surely.
1: Of course. Great saxophone song.
3: That is true. I personally listen to xylophone-based music, but that's just me.
1: I can understand. Not even Glockenspiel? Is that acceptable?
3: That's a little modern.
1: It's a bit avant-garde for you.
3: I mean, it really... The trauma with the Glockenspiel... I don't want to get into it live on air, but... let's just say... I can't stand them.
2: Yeah, no.
1: I love watching Kai try to, like, make the joke and then has to recalculate how to say it in a radio-friendly way. Because I you could see in his face he was going to say something truly outrageous and had to self-correct mid-sentence. I'm glad they're both keeping the Ofcom commissioner very happy today.
2: It takes every single burn in my body not to...
1: And what are your Sea Sunday plans, guys?
2: Well, we are beelining it to Jesus Green as soon as it ends, really.
3: And we are, in fact, because we are responsible people, staying sober today.
2: We are actually there to chaperone the drunk people.
1: Supervisory
3: role.
1: That's very respectful.
2: Out of the kindness of our own
1: hearts. A porter-esque type of post.
3: Yes, and they actually gave me a baton as well.
1: Have you got one of the little hats as well?
3: I have full riot police gear.
1: Oh, yeah. You're going straight CRS on them. That's crazy.
3: So everybody,
1: tear gas at Jesus
3: Green. What you're hearing is, be on your best behavior, Jesus Green.
1: You're gonna like tear gas Selwyn drinking sock or what?
3: You would never do that. We're responsible people.
2: Yeah.
1: Right. Of course. Now,
3: chemical weapons are bad.
1: That's true.
3: You're here to hear for hot take.
1: Hot take. Chemical weapons not great.
2: I think this merits a discussion.
1: No.
3: I did make a political statement.
1: So you have to make a balanced view.
3: Retort.
1: No, I think that one can stand on its own.
2: Okay. Maybe we'll come back to it later.
1: What we will come back to right now, though, is the segment of the show I'm most excited for, in which as a condition for coming on the show today.
3: We were doing you a favor, by the way. Kai, to be clear.
2: You owe us.
1: As a necessity for coming on the show today, Kai and Massimo agreed that they would I would play the Cha-Cha Slide live on it. And that A, they would perform the Cha-Cha Slide live from within the studio, as in the dance. And that B, I would film it so that it can go on the station.
3: But we have negotiated.
1: You have negotiated? What was the negotiation?
3: That there is no filming, but you're allowed to give a live commentary.
1: No filming? Surely I can film.
2: Well, if I don't consent, you can't.
1: But you agreed to it before the show.
3: Absolutely not.
2: Not to be filmed, I agreed to dance.
1: Yes, you agreed to it before the show.
3: We're not your like dancers.
2: What was
3: this,
2: shady? Where was the small print?
1: The small print? I didn't have to sign. Did you not sign a release form before the show?
3: This guy.
1: This is for the, you know, so I can use your likeness.
2: You cannot use my likeness.
1: I can't use your likeness at all. Nor your voice. It's actually not permitted on this show right now.
3: I hope that I have some, like, AI voice covering me.
1: Oh, yeah. You actually sound like Peter Griffin right now.
3: That's... Well,
2: doesn't he always?
3: Straight from Rhode Island.
1: Anyway.
3: He's not a very professional radio host.
1: I'm a remarkably professional radio host. I don't accept the insinuations that are being made today. Do I not get... If I film it, can I...
3: No.
1: Can I film it and not post it?
3: No.
1: Please.
3: No, surely.
1: Please.
2: Well, I mean, in fact, because I know that I will be showing up Kai absolutely with
1: exactly.
2: My
3: no, see, that's the exactly. problem. There's a problem.
2: It will not be going on anyone's Instagram.
3: No, but he's showing this to everybody we know.
1: Fine, don't be silly. What, you mean everyone we know who we're going to be seeing today at Jesus Green?
2: As if they have not seen us done worse.
1: I was going to say, they've seen worse. Far, far worse. Let the record show, Cam FM, that these two are the banes of Cambridge.
2: There are some things that simply cannot be videoed. No, that was a joke.
1: For legal reasons,
2: yeah.
1: Massimo and Kai are joking, but what they're not joking about is the Cha-Cha Slide that they're about to do on air. So everybody, give it up for Kai and Massimo, who are going to be doing the Cha-Cha Slide. Get up on the studio, lads. Go.

0: this time. 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Cha-cha real smooth.
1: That cha-cha-ing real smooth right now, everybody.
0: Turn it out. To the left. Take it back now, y'all. One hop this time.
1: They hop.
0: Right foot, let's stomp. Left foot, let's stomp.
1: That was the wrong foot, my
0: cha-cha
1: friend.
0: Cha-cha now, y'all.

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0: Hands on your knees, lads. Hands on your knees. Everybody give it up. Everybody give it up for Kai and Massimo, who just diligently did the cha-cha slide as I had requested and required. It was truly beautiful, guys. It was truly beautiful. I feel
1: violated.
2: I fear for you after the show, Noah.
0: I'm actually getting torn up right outside the studio.
2: Yeah. Can we revisit the conversation about chemical weapons?
0: Yeah. I have
2: changed my opinion.
0: They will find bits of me around the Quincentenary Library after this show is over. Oh. I hope you enjoyed it. I have so many texts on my phone saying, please, please, please, please, please film it. And I would like to let everybody know, I have indeed filmed Kai and Massimo doing the cha-cha slide live on air.
2: I'm releasing the karaoke footage.
0: The karaoke? There's no karaoke. From Michaelmas? Yes. You're in that as well.
2: Yeah, but I'm proud of it.
0: There's a video. All right, fine. If I can post the karaoke video with it, can I put both?
1: No, you cannot. I was hands on knees.
0: Hands on your knees, bro.
1: Yeah, bro.
2: I was cha-cha real smooth.
1: Yeah.
0: Cha-cha again, boys. Why? I don't know why. Are the speakers not working?
1: Yeah, for the record, we could not hear.
0: I had my
1: music.
0: Headphones in.
1: So the video will genuinely be diabolical for us to be dancing with absolutely no music whatsoever.
0: What happened? No, okay. Right, well, anyway. It's only downhill from here. It's only downhill from here for the show. So we are going to get right into the next song. And Massimo, since you love this song so much, I think you should let us know what's going to play next.
1: So this I chose because of the sentimental value it has to me.
0: Of course.
1: Kai is one of my greatest friends, and it is his favourite song.
0: It's his favourite song.
2: Big up.
0: He loves
1: Macklemore.
0: He's had
1: all of the...
0: He has all the vinyls.
1: And his lows in life, he's used this song as the soundtrack.
0: Of course.
1: It's what got him into Cambridge. I mean,
0: yeah.
1: The international university system simply couldn't hold him.
0: He actually quoted the song in his personal statement.
2: Yeah. Massimo, is it not true you have a ginormous Macklemore tattoo?
0: Yeah, you have a tattoo of his face all down your chest. We've seen it.
1: I got that removed.
0: You had it removed?
2: Yeah. Really?
1: Most painful experience of my life.
0: Wow. Nice.
2: Are we sure that was the most painful experience of your life?
0: Actually, on the subject, you have a cast on right now, a broken arm. Do you care to explain why that is?
1: Tease it.
0: Yeah, I know we teased it a little bit, but back to the cha-cha slide. Don't you worry. What happened?
1: Yeah, so
0: tell us what happened.
1: On Easter Monday of all days, I was out riding my bike.
0: Sure.
1: Going down those country roads, about 30 minutes downhill.
0: Of course, 30 minutes downhill. Sure.
1: I try and turn on some gravel. It doesn't go well. I fall down. I get back up a bit too quick, so it seems.
0: Uh-huh.
1: Oh, and let it be known that I was doing the sickest wheelie.
0: That's demonstrably false.
1: Anyway, so all of the adrenaline that I got from
0: the sick wheelie.
1: Yeah, well, since I'm such a hardcore guy, the blood just goes straight to my feet.
0: Straight, of course.
1: And I faint.
0: There's not much going on elsewhere anyway. So.
1: Yeah, exactly. I didn't need it. And so that's the story of how I.
0: And that's how you
1: broke
0: okay.
1: my to break my wrist.
0: Well,
1: yeah.
0: We wish you a speedy recovery.
2: I broke my wrist in a much cooler way. I was snowboarding.
1: Now that is just factually not true. I can assume that.
2: Bulgarian mountains, freedom and weep.
1: See, the best thing about radio is you can say whatever you want. And
0: that's not true.
1: That's
0: objectively false. But anyway, we wish Massimo a speedy recovery. And up next, it's Macklemore with Can't Hold Us.

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1: 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It's just about to hit 10 to 12, which means we're almost closing in on the end of our show. I hope you've had a wonderful time. I know Kai and Massimo have had a wonderful time, right?
2: Oh, so great.
1: This is the best time of your lives. You will remember this fondly when season day next rolls around.
3: It's been a time.
2: We were here.
1: Is this not the best day you've had in Cambridge since you moved in?
2: All of Lent.
3: Legendary Lent.
1: All of Lent, but this is egregious Easter.
3: Surprisingly, Cha-Cha sliding not into music cha-cha while being videoed does not rank with my top 10 experiences.
1: For context, the speakers like stopped working during Cha-Cha Slide and they are now working again. I swear to God it was on max volume.
3: They turned right back on for Macklemore. Yeah.
1: I tried my best. We have to unfortunately close up our show. So tell us about this next song, Kai.
2: So this next song is a Swedish classic.
1: Of course.
2: And holds great sentimental value to me. And because speaking of Swedes, my mom is a big fan of this song. Except that she, until very recently, misheard the words and thought this was a song about the capital city of Nepal, Kathmandu. And that is, in fact, where Cotton Eye Joe was coming from and potentially going to. We don't know. We'll listen to the song and find out where he was, in fact, going to.
1: You heard him
2: it's
1: right.
2: It's not Kathmandu.
1: You heard him right. The next song is Cotton Eye Joe by Rednecks. That was Call Me Maybe by Carly Rae Jepsen. I hope you've enjoyed the Correspondence See Sunday special. Let us know if you want Kai and Massimo to come back on air as a guest anytime soon.
2: Can we get paid next time?
1: No.
2: You're never seeing us again.
1: Thank you all so much for listening. I've been your host, Noah Coro. This has been Correspondence, and this is Cotton Eye Joe.
2: Woo!
4: If it hadn't been for Cotton Eye Joe, I'd been married a long time ago.

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odd twitch, hearing loss, a ringing noise, new flesh, a new bump, a weightlessness, a headache, a sore limb, an itchy gash, a mirage, a tumor, a scare. And when one is fixed, another breaks. 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And even from without, there is nothing you will find. 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Inevitable loss, running low, almost empty, almost always gone. Going, going, gone. Each day quicker, each day gone lost. The less useless, that's that, no more. Meet me at the door. It's open, come in, wash away the sin. No more lazy sloth, this sad pig has had enough. No

0: stiff, useless when needed, limp. Arrhythmia, the hideous thing, gets it right in the classroom, but wrong in the examination hall. One use is that, damn it all, useless thing. All machines designed after it, all worse, none better, i.e. all... 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Never adequate enough. Enough, enough! Come in, come in. Thank you.
1: Come in. Thank you. Hello, everybody. I hope you all had a lovely Easter break, and we are back 1 week later than the start of term, but for a whole fresh new term of CUD. And of course, I'm joined here with my co-host.
2: Hello, I'm Stan. I'm so excited to be back and doing CUD with you again, Louisa.
1: I'm so excited too. I've really missed it actually over Easter.
2: Me too.
1: And I've been already mourning the fact that this is our last term of CUD.
2: I know.
1: Before, I'm kind of like a bit, I was just saying to Stan before the start, I'm a bit rusty. Even the introduction, when I was like, I'm joined here with my co-host. That felt so formal.
2: No, I really liked that. Okay. It made me feel important.
1: Yay. So. Okay. But yeah, this is of course our last term as presenters for CUD. And we thought we'd kick off with a bang with Black Midi, Geordie Greep, Cameron Picton, and his new project, My New Band, And there's lots of new things in the midst today because Black Midi folded in 2024,
2: I believe. I think they were maybe split up a bit before that, but that's kind of when they announced.
1: Officially, like, yeah. Went under. And then two of the people within Black Midi, Geordie Greep, who's like the lead vocalist, and Cameron Picton, who's also a vocalist as well.
2: And a bassist
1: also
2: bass, as well.
1: They've then parted ways and done their own side projects. And Geordie Greep's first new album was The New Sound. Mm-hmm. And there's some new rivalry because Cameron Picton's project is, of course, My New Band, Believe.
2: Oh, yeah, it's all
1: so,
2: new.
1: So, yeah, new. Maybe at the end we decide who we think did new the best.
2: Well, there's actually a Geordie Greep song which we're going to play where one of the lyrics is, it's the newest new in new.
1: Oh, come on.
2: So maybe there's
1: something
2: about newness.
1: He's gone superlative to the major there.
2: So should we rewind and give a bit of a brief sort of band history,
1: of course,
2: band background? You've been learning.

0: bit about. So what can you tell me, what pub or venue did they sort of come up in?
1: So Black Media, kind of part of a group of artists that all came from the Windmill Scene, yes, as it's called, which was a pub. It's called the Windmill Pub in Brixton. It's quite post-punky, and kind of like Black Country, New Road were also involved in that as well. I think Squid too, which kind of makes sense.
0: That does make sense.
1: And yeah, they're kind of, they all do very, I think it's kind of hard to group them into like a scene, because I think each band has a very distinct sort of taste. Like, I find it really hard to describe Black Midi to people.
0: Yeah.
1: And also, when I first listened to them, I was a bit confused and upset, and then I loved them.
0: Me but too. Like, I actually first listened to them like maybe 3 or 4 years ago. I listened to one song. I think I listened to, I can't remember the name, but I listened to one of the ones from Cavalcade, and I was like, what is this?
1: This nonsense.
0: Don't like this. Yeah. Which is crazy, because I mean, I don't know, I feel like on paper it's the exact kind of thing I would like. But then I'm actually very grateful. I need to thank you for suggesting this episode, because it was that kind of got me to properly listen to Schlagenheim and everything. And when I first listened to Schlagenheim, I was like, I thought it was like 10 out of 10. I really, really, really loved it. So I'm really excited to be playing them today.
1: And
0: so,
1: also, yeah. Oh, sorry. No, I was going to say, speaking of first listens as well, Schlagenheim was my kind of first official listen through. So this was, nice. People will be bored with this story, but this was in my council days. And I used to just like photocopy for 8 hours. So I would like go a bit crazy and I'd be like, right, I need 5 new albums to listen to, to keep me like sick. And by like the third album, I was like sick of music and would be like, I can't do this. But Schlagenheim was one of the albums that I listened to throughout the day. And it was also, I'd always have these really awkward encounters where like the photocopy room was like to the side and I was there by myself. And it would always be like when I was playing really screamy songs, someone would walk in and I think they thought I was like this like haunted soul that would just like sit and listen to straight screams, because it was near DTMI, someone walked in, okay. And we'll play that in a bit, but that gets very shouty at a point. And then it was also Lingua Ignota as well. And like she does a lot of just like screams basically, and it would always, I'd be like listening to some lovely quaint music, no one would want to walk in or converse with me, and as soon as it was like a rage filled crazy song, pretty much everyone would walk in and then they'd quickly leave again, and it was always really sad.
0: So I think it was around when I first got my first job that I started getting really into like horrible loud music of like people screaming as well, so I wonder if there's a correlation there. But so yeah, the first album was, it's called Schlagenheim, which is a German word that, listen, if I'm gonna attempt an amateur translation now, it's like bad place, nasty place, I think. Ooh, maybe
1: I actually have no
0: that's
1: idea.
0: Completely unverified. That's based on GCSE German, we can verify that. But we're gonna play actually the title song from that album, which is called Of Schlagenheim, and it actually, it goes straight into another brilliant song called BM BM BM, or Boom Boom Boom. Do you know how it's pronounced?
1: I always say BM BM BM, but now you said Boom Boom Boom, that makes more sense to me. So
0: I heard someone like 2 days ago, Nikki, shout out Nikki, who was talking about Black Midi, and he said Boom Boom Boom. I thought, is that how it's pronounced? Anyway, that it's gonna go into that sense, yeah. Song, which is brilliant. I think we should just play it.
1: And this is Welcome, not Welcome to Hell yet, because that's one of
0: not
1: their
0: Welcome
1: later.
0: To Hell.
1: Or actually, that's one of their songs, isn't it? On Hellfire.
0: That's a song on Hellfire.
1: But Welcome to Schlagenheim first. Here we are with Of Schlagenheim, and then Boom Boom Boom / BM BM BM.

餐灯，吹蜡的餐灯，你的伤了，黑蜡的餐灯，黑蜡的餐灯。So fair.

0: That was BM BM BM. I hope everyone enjoyed that song. We were really into it in the studio. We actually have our first message. Now, we haven't done our usual threat that we do.
1: Yeah.
0: Which is to say that please send us in messages, or Stan and Louisa will fall into a hell of our own making.
1: Because speaking away. Quickly of own makings, we did look into Slagenheim, and apparently it's like a neologism, like a word invented by a Greek himself to express like a place that's kind of, I think it means, I can't remember what it was, like my own or something.
0: Oh,
1: like,
0: wasn't it like hit hard?
1: But the whole album's kind of meant to be about the band exploring this fictional place of Greep's invention.
0: Mm.
1: So we can all see by the end of it if we have a little bit of a feel of what Slagenheim would be like to live in.
0: Yes.
1: And if you'd like to go there, and if so, how long would you like to go there? I think I'd only like to kind of be it reminds me of being like dropped into a pool of sharks, and I'd like to be like in a glass container.
0: Or a pool of like nails, rusty nails, even.
1: And you'd need a lot of protection, and you'd need a quick route out, but also it'd be really great to just look at it quickly. Mm.
0: Was there, because we were talking off air about how you actually saw them live.
1: Was there much
0: you said maybe the crowd was a bit confused. Was there much of a mush or not really?
1: There was some, so I saw them at All Points East, and I was just saying to Stan, like, I kind of wish I had the chance to see them on their own, because I feel like some people like trotted on over and then were just a bit confused by it. But there was like, it was very like the front was really like everyone loved them. But then we were kind of positioned not near enough to the front, so everyone was just kind of nodding a bit and then like looking a bit confused. But I think like it did seem like a great atmosphere, but I just couldn't quite reach the Slagenheim pit itself.
0: Well, we can only hope they're technically on indefinite hiatus and not split, so we can only hope maybe they'll return one day. Graces with their Big Brother 2006 series samples, which you might have heard in the background of BMBMBM. There's a sound of a woman I think shouting at someone or something like that, and that's a Big Brother sample apparently. And we actually have a message from Addy. Shout out Addy, who said, "Morning Lou and Stan, please play Actress when you do My New Band Believe. He riffs on Idiot Wind. Love, Addy." Thank you for that message. We absolutely will play Actress, because that's a great song. I don't know what Idiot Wind is. Do you know?
1: Don't know what Idiot Wind is.
0: We will do some research on that.
1: We'll know all about idiots and winds by the end.
0: But we will definitely play Actress for you, so stay tuned for that. And you know, before we get into Near DTMI, which is, I think, the last song we're going to play from Slagenheim, I was saying to Louisa, like, do we want to venture to talk about the music? Because we never talk about the music, because we're really bad at it. But like, and you're saying it's hard to describe. I really like about Black Midi the way they do like riffs and stuff, where they will play like these kind of jerky guitar riffs over and over and over again, in sometimes quite unusual rhythms. And that's quite in vogue nowadays for indie rock music, but I think they're really good at it, and they manage to, I think they combine like these very simple riffs that just go on and on and on with like clearly these like amazing compositions, like amazing like skill. I don't know how like perceptive of a description that is, but
1: I think that's a brilliant description, and I agree. I think there's that's kind of like the intrigue a lot of the time of Black Midi, is the fact that they kind of play on monotony a bit sometimes, where they'll have, as you said, kind of very recognisable sort of riffs or like continuous beats just kind of carry on and on and on.
0: Yeah.
1: But then all of a sudden they rise to like a shout off or something that's like this. And it's always a bit unexpected. And I think that's what I really like about them, is that they manage to sort of combine loads of different genres of music into one sound that sounds kind of like the most incoherent coherency ever, basically. And I just think, like, they definitely take, for me, it was like, I had to listen to Shaggin' Home like a couple of times to be like, this is a masterpiece in my eyes. But I do think they're unlike a lot of other, but like even comparing them to someone like Black Country New Road, I just think they do things so differently and interestingly. And Near DTMI, which is the next song, is kind of like, it's one of their more intense songs, I'd say. Like, it's kind of, you've not got that build as much. Like, it kind of throws you straight in to Schlagenheim itself.
0: Yes. Or Detroit, Michigan.
1: Hey,
0: yeah.
1: Could be one or the other. Or is both, maybe.
0: Is Schlagenheim near Detroit, Michigan? Is that what they're implying?
1: Maybe it is. Maybe there's like a little like underway passage to Schlagenheim that you can only get into if you go to Detroit.
0: That makes sense.
1: So we could maybe like try and apply for funding and go to Detroit. Yeah. From CamFM funds or something.
0: Cud trip to Detroit. Well, listeners, you won't need a CUD trip to Detroit because you can experience Detroit, Michigan, or at least somewhere nearby with our next track from Schlagenheim, Near DTMI.

0: That was Near DTMI. We hope you enjoyed. That was really awesome.
1: And short but sweet, which is also why we were both scrambling to a bit of a pause, because it kind of stopped quite abruptly.
0: But a great riff at the end there.
1: I think that's probably one of my favourite Black MIDI songs. Maybe my favourite Black MIDI song.
0: Really? That's pretty good.
1: Which is kind of weird because it is so short, but I think I just love... I love the guitar at the end, and I love when it gets all shouty.
0: Yeah,
1: and
0: that's always good.
1: Also, we were saying, me and Stan were kind of spot on with the shark analogy alongside the rusty nails, yeah. Because like the main lyric that they sing is there's lead in the water. So if we just swapped out the sharks for lead, then me and Stan had got to the heart of Schlagenheim, really.
0: I think we've succeeded in our musical analysis.
1: I would agree. And... what a beautiful way, because we are so scared usually to analyse musically. and considering we're... I don't know when to begin this, but there's a very astutely named track, which is from Hellfire, called Half Time, which we're going to try and play at exactly 30
0: minutes. We'll play it at 30 minutes on the hour.
1: And also it's kind of multiple voices in multiple voices because there's a radio that's going on.
0: Yes.
1: So it's a radio within a radio within a radio within a half time within a half time. So just unpick those layers yourself.
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1: We'd love to say this is our own composition, but it's indeed theirs, and it's done beautifully. And we'll go straight into the start of Welcome to Hell as well. No, not Welcome to Hell.
0: The race is about to begin. Welcome to the race,
1: Welcome to the race. Here we are.
0: Here's halftime.
2: That was 8 weeks in May by the Orange Street Boys. Keep that dial locked to 66.6 Hellfire with yours truly, Radio Raheem. Next up, a song like no other. 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

0: Mozart Infinite.
1: So while that loveliness is playing in the background, we're gonna move on for now from Black MIDI into the first kind of solo project that came out of that, which is Dordy Greep's album, The New Sound. So I think, what should we talk about first? This album has a great album cover, of which you can see on the CUD Instagram.
2: Sam did a beautiful job of the graphics this week. I said probably my favorite ever, and I want it as my lock screen.
1: Thank you, Louisa. So go check that out. It's a woman kind of slicing a man's head off and then they're kissing. And this is some art from a Japanese artist called Toshio Saiki. And what you actually can't see in the album cover is that the blood that's coming out of his neck is splashing on this other woman.
2: An innocent bystander
1: woman, which adds kind of some interesting context to the album, I think. But I'm thinking let's maybe play the first song that we're going to play from that and then talk a bit about it.
2: Yes,
1: so you can kind of hear what it's about.
2: And I think we are going to have to cut The Race About to Begin short. Yes. Just obviously we've now signaled that the race has begun.
1: Yes.
2: We've handed the batons over to Jordy Greep this time in his solo career.
1: Yes.
2: Also kind of a general problem slightly with all of these songs is a lot of them have swear words in them.
1: Yes.
2: So you'll notice at the start, even we had to blur a lot out. We may be having to blur more out in a bit, but we might also try and incorporate our own lyrics at some point.
1: Yes, we might do some kind of covers.
2: Yeah. But I think, without further ado, I think we should probably get into
1: The New Sound. Yeah. So the first song is one I've chosen from The New Sound, which I've been listening to a lot lately. It's really awesome, called Terra. Yeah, I think we should just play it.
2: I just think enjoy, and then we can discuss after. Sound.

0: So that was Ta-da, Ta-da, Ta-da by Jordy Greep. And me and Stan were just in awe. Especially the scream. Stan has a lot to say about the scream at the end of that.
1: The noise he makes at the end of that is one of my favourite noises ever. I think it's just exquisite. And it literally, it makes me, the last like 3 or 4 times I've listened to it, that scream like makes my heart rate go up. And it makes me feel like really giddy. I think it's so incredible. So I really love that song. Even just, I mean, the rest of the lyrics are incredible, but just that scream is like one of them. I would dare to say, I mean, I feel like I'm kind of a connoisseur of like wild screams in music. Bjork has always been very good at that. Mm. But there's lots of others. And that is like, that's one of the best screams committed to a record, in my opinion.
0: I fully concur as well, Stan. I really agree with that.
1: Should we talk a bit about the... Sorry,
0: I was going to say, with the new sound generally, I feel like, especially in Terry, you kind of hear, he was like very inspired by Brazil and by jazz music, and specifically like Brazilian jazz as well.
1: Yes.
0: And I think you hear that a lot in Terry. There's some songs that I don't think you hear it quite as much in, but you can really see the kind of template of... and also, like, I know that in Black Midi as well, he was really inspired by... I forgot what his name is, but like... this jazz artist, I'll look it up and then I'll get back to you. Mm-hmm. But it's quite nice that it's a thread throughout Greep. And I think kind of what me and Sam were saying the other day is like, it's really interesting. I think hearing Black Midi and then hearing the side projects or like the then like lone pursuits of Cameron Picton and Jordy Greep, you kind of understand like the layering of their voices in Black Midi and how that accumulates to one sort of sound. And then you tear them apart and you hear singularly, like, because they're very, very different artists. But I reckon if you overlaid one song with another, you'd get a pretty good hybrid sort of Black Midi song. So I think that's also really nice as well, because you kind of, it's like soloing the mic, if you will. That's literally what a solo career is. So I don't know why I thought I've unpacked that.
1: No, that was
0: completely
1: good analogy. I mean, I think it's also nice to hear, I completely agree. And then it's also nice to hear where they're similar. Like, I think in both the new sound and in Mind Your Bambelieve, they still do these repeated, very short, simple, like sharp, jabby chords. If I can remember, there's definitely a music theory word for that, but I forgot.
0: Staccato?
1: Yeah. These staccato right. chords. You can hear it at the start of, I mean, we can't play it, but the most famous song from the new sound, Holy Holy, if you listen to the start of that song, I highly recommend you listen to that. Has these sharp stabs of chords, and you can hear it in songs like Numerology and Lecture 25 from my new band, Believe, which we might be able to play. So it's nice hearing weather similar as well. But should we talk a bit about the concept of the new sound? What's going on lyrically? Because this one's a bit more palatable, but if you listen to like Holy Holy or some of the other songs,
0: they invoke
1: like,
0: a lot of hate for
1: who
0: the
1: is this, this awful foul being. Guy. So how would you describe what he's doing there?
0: Well, So it's like this intense sort of character play that Greep does, where he'll sort of assume a new persona for each song, which me and Stan were saying, so before we looked it up, we both thought that it was like one character and maybe mapping out their life at different points. But actually it's apparently like inspired by like snippets of conversations at bars with different men. So some men are particularly unbearable. So like Holy Holy, if you know the lyrics of Holy Holy, or if you care to look them up, if you dare, even.
1: If you even care.
0: even care or dare to. They're like, it's very sort of like incel man sort of. And it's kind of, I think, this sort of character exploration of different men that Greep has either spoken to or imagined, and like kind of doing a song slash monologue in their own voices. So it also kind of maps onto Greep himself has a great hidden Easter egg thing in his Instagram, which is he's got multiple different Instagram accounts. So there's one called like Fail Greep, there's Chimp Greep, there's Don Greep, and there's about 6 or 7 or 8. I didn't want to say 6 or 7, so I had to say 8 as well. You basically, he only follows one of those accounts on, so let's say like I don't know, Fail Greep will follow Don Greep, and he only follows one person. So then you click onto Don Greep, and then Don Greep only follows Chimp Greep.
1: That's brilliant.
0: And that's also his kind of character play in a very technological sort of way. So it's nice that he does it in both realms of artistry.
1: I wonder if you could map, probably not, but if you could map Fail Greep onto like Tara.
0: Holy, I think.
1: Holy is Fail Greep. You can map Chimp Greep onto like Bongo Season. We could play Bongo Season. There's a great song where two mice harakiri in the corner of his room, which is really... Anyway, tell you what. Oh, we were supposed to play the new sound behind this. Let's just play that now. So this is the title track. We can continue to talk over it. The title track from this album, which is instrumental. It's the new sound. It's very lovely. We'll have that coming in. But yeah, what else is there to say about this album?
0: It's just, I think it's really interesting because you've got... I think when you first listen to it, there's sort of a split in should I be enjoying this or not? Because it's, as I said, some of the lyrics are really horrible, actually. And it kind of puts you into a little sort of like moral debate of like, how far can you push art into a place where it's kind of, it's actually really enjoyable musically.
1: Yeah.
0: And I think very clever as well. But you can also see how if the wrong Don picked it up, how it could be very problematic. And if they didn't quite, like, I think if, you know, the fact that sort of concept is misunderstood, I think, you know, some of his lyrics are terrible.
1: Yeah.
0: And I don't know, I think sometimes I like listened to this one like man on YouTube like doing a review of it, and I kind of hated him because he was like justifying everything Greep was saying, and I was like, Jesus, like this is completely like, you can see how this can teeter into actually just sort of this kind of machismo or something. But at the same time, I think Greep does a very good job of sort of poking fun at these characters. So like in Holy Holy, the music video, it's just like this man is at a bowling alley and he gets a strike every single time, and it's so ridiculous.
1: It's very The Big Lebowski.
0: Yes.
1: I think bowling is the perfect just like kind of seedy like guy who's really into
0: like, and he's there on his own.
1: Yeah,
0: like
1: it's brilliant. I guess what I hope with it is that like in a song like Holy Holy, where for context because we can't play it, it's kind of the first half of the song he's like talking to this woman at a bar, and he's kind of being like very like making all these advances and saying like, oh, everyone knows my name, I'm this incredible guy. And then kind of in the second half, I think we hear like the before, where he's saying to her before like, I want you to arrive at this time, I want you to put your hand on my knee, I want you to kind of
0: dress
1: in this specific way. And it's kind of, I guess, like showing the layers behind of like, you know, it's like a sort of an autopsy, or I don't know. So my hope is that like, is that, you know, that makes it clear to people that like this is not a character you want to be like, because you're showing like the like pathetic like backdrop to it.
0: Yeah, and I think he does a really good job of that. Like I think the way that he builds characters, like even through like the music video, or even through like the kind of trajectory of the song itself, like I think he very much kind of warns you against a lot of these characters, like they're not people that you'd want to meet in a bar. But it is, I think it's just a really interesting, like, I think it's a great album, and it's, he does it so kind of well, where he really kind of like goes into, as you said, the sort of like the ways in which some of these men think, which I think is quite an interesting sort of project to then explain vocally, because a lot of people are used to sort of like misogyny in lyrics, but I think hearing it through a kind of like projection sort of way, and actually going into the psyche sometimes of these people, it's very cool and quite enlightening, I think, in some ways. And a kind of strange one, which we can maybe play a little bit of, but we don't have to get through the whole thing, is he ends with a cover of Frank Sinatra. So we were kind of saying, what sort of man is Frank Sinatra, and why did Greep meet him in a bar?
1: Should we go into that one, and we can read out some messages as that's starting to play? So this is If You Are But a Dream, which is a Frank Sinatra cover, I believe. This is If You Are But a Dream, which is the closer from the album, I think. And then we have, as that's coming in, we have a lovely message from Luca, longtime Cud listener, which says, Cud providing a wonderful soundtrack and first time intro for Luca to the works of Black Midi to my library session before an afternoon on the green. Thank you very much, Luca. We'll see you there on J Green. We hope you enjoy Black Midi. Then we also have Lisa. Do you want to read this one?
0: So this says, tuned in late because the time zone maths eludes me, .. but could immediately tell you're discussing Greep, .. awesome stuff. Good to hear your dulcet tones down under. I believe this is Charlotte.
1: This is Charlotte.
0: Charlotte, we miss you as always.
1: Yes, we miss you so much.
0: And
1: thank
0: I'm
1: you
0: so glad
1: listening.
0: You can tune in. And we'd love to hear your thoughts on Greep and
1: on Greep.
0: Newness and sounds.
1: Yes. What's the newest sound you've heard lately?
0: Yes.
1: Yeah. That extends to all our listeners, however many are.
0: And I think after this, we'll go straight into my new band Believe.
1: Yes, so I'll... we'll go into my new band Believe. So this is Cameron Picton's, the bassist of Black Midi. This is his project. And I'll go into my first taste, because what happened was me and Coolant, shout out Coolant, were playing in the Dublin Castle in Camden in November. And we were supporting for Pushbike and also My New Band Believe. And I had never heard of them. I didn't know who Cameron Picton was. I hadn't really listened to Black Midi much. And we were sat in the audience. Charlotte actually was in the audience for this as well. And I think me and Shep and Charlotte were all entranced, because he was really, really good. And I went and talked to him at the end and asked him about his pedals. I asked some lame question about his pedals, and
0: what
1: did
0: he say?
1: He was really
0: pedals?
1: Friendly. He like sat and he like explained what his pedals were and like which ones he used. And I think I have a picture of Cameron Picton's pedal board, which I should have used as like the post. Oh, this bit of the song is so
0: it's
1: good.
0: So good.
1: But yeah, My New Band Believe, Cameron Picton's project. I guess we'll just kind of play it, and you can hear. I think we should start with Lecture 25, which was for a while the only song he had on Spotify before his big album came out. But
0: do we play out the rest of If You Are Better Dream and then go straight into
1: I'll cue this song. But if you listen to, you can hear how Cameron Picton's style is. I think he's still doing characters in some, or it's less explicitly characters. There's lots of lyrical stuff that you can still hear before in Black Midi. I mean, Cameron Picton has like songs that he's clearly in charge of in Black Midi and he's singing. But I'm gonna see what you think. It's a different vibe to the new sound. Maybe a little less intense in some respects. But I think it's really great in different ways. As If You Are But a Dream, that was beautiful.
0: It's so good. And also, I really like it. It finishes the album, which I just think is funny, because it's like all these like strange men, and then it's Frank Sinatra to finish off.
1: And this is Lecture 25.
0: Now, and we shall let you listen to this, and please let us know your.

Dream in time gone by, a useless dream where you can only dream of. I had a dream of me, I played forever to dance alone and never die. Stuck in the darkest room in Berlin, by the eyes that tear you dry. I had a dream of Babali, the name of my new band, Believe. I had a dream we played this wish, to dream a wish, Believe.

0: That was Lecture 25 by Mandy Bambleave. Excellent song. And we were just looking through Cameron Picton's, or Mandy Bambleave, sorry, it's Instagram. And we have a bone to pick with Cameron Picton. Louisa, do you want to explain what you've just found?
1: He's absolutely ripped off the CUD graphic, if I'm going to be honest. He's done the very well-known red font on a black background with a sort of icon in the middle.
0: It's the album cover too.
1: The exact same font on some of our posts as well.
0: Yeah, that's actually kind of crazy.
1: And he's given us no credits for it. And actually Stan's liked it as well. I've not said anything. So he's pretending to be outraged. But actually Stan's endorsed this. So.
0: Yeah. I mean, I forgive him. But so the name of this album, Numerology, which you might have heard at one point, this song isn't on the album, but this in the single, he mentions some numbers as like 36 something point, BC 368. And part of the concept of the album, Mandy Bambleave, is like numbers. And I really can't find it, but he did this post where he talks about like all the different numbers of the album and how many seconds long the album is and how many minutes it took to create and blah, blah, blah, blah. And numerology, I think it's like kind of a spiritual... Should we just look up what numerology is?
1: Yeah, let's quickly.
0: Numerology is the mystical study of the relationship between numbers and events, treating them as energetic vibrations that shape personality, life, purpose, and cycles. Although I saw an interview with him where he implied that he doesn't necessarily believe in numerology.
1: Then it's quite nice because he's got his own new band belief.
0: My new band belief. Oh!
1: Which of numerology, where he kind of reinvents it for his own cause of the band, which I think is pretty cool.
0: Yeah.
1: I think we'll then head into actress. We've actually only got a mere about 5 minutes left.
0: Yeah, I don't have time to play all of actress, but Addie's request... we're going to play
1: we'll
0: Actress,
1: play a bit of Actress,
0: which is
1: and
0: from
1: then
0: the album.
1: We'll probably fade out with a little bit of Holy Holy if we have time.
0: I think so, yeah. We can keep talking, but we'll start playing Actress.
1: Yeah.
0: Which is playing now from Mandy Bambleave album. It's actually when Harmony, the singer from Cool Aunt, first told me that we were supporting this band, she said, "We're supporting for Mandy Bambleave." And I remember thinking, is this her new project that she hasn't told us about? Is this her band called Believe? And she's just launched that on us of like, this is her new band.
1: By the way,
0: we're playing Mandy Bambleave. But no, that's the name of them. And I think there's a lyric in Lecture 25, which is like, I had a dream about my new band Believe, which I wonder is maybe why he got the name. But and we'll read out one last message. Thank you for the messages. Oh, wait, actually. Oh, hello, loving the song, ! From Belle, kiss, kiss. Thank you for listening in, Belle. Thank you very much. We also have another message from, I think, Charlotte, accusing me of taking pictures of lots of pedal boards, and those pictures show up on her camera roll.
1: Wonderful hobby, though, I'd say.
0: Yeah,
1: you really
0: I love
1: get
0: pedals.
1: To know pedals very well through that. And there's a lot of songs that we're kind of mourning not being able to play. We were saying we'd have loved to have done a 2-hour episode.
0: Yeah,
1: because
0: honestly.
1: We've not gone into any of Cavalcade, which is another album by Black Midi, which is brilliant. I'd say my recommendations quickly from that are Marlene Dietrich, which is one of their most famous songs. Slow is great. And Diamond Stuff, the way it builds, is beautiful. Mm-hmm. I really, really recommend Diamond Stuff. Stan, have you got any quick recommendations?
0: Any last recommendations? I'd recommend you listen to Numerology, the song by Mandy Bambleave. And Holy Holy, The Magician. Just if you like what you hear, give it a listen. Also, I'm going to see Mandy Bambleave tomorrow night, which I'm really excited about.
1: Oh my god.
0: See them once again. But anyway, I think
1: they're playing in Cambridge.
0: Yeah, they're playing in church. But we've been the CUD.
1: We have been, and it's such a joy to be back. As me and Sam are both saying, we really missed being on air. And we really enjoyed doing this episode today. I think all of these projects are brilliant and beautiful in their own way. And we wish you all, if you're in Cambridge and participating in Sea Sunday, we wish you all a great Sea Sunday. If you are not in Cambridge, perhaps down under or in Northampton or in Southampton. Then we just wish you a lovely, lovely Sunday. And please listen to more. If you don't like them at first listen, give them a chance, because I think all three of them are brilliant projects. We love you all.
0: We love you, Cutters.
1: Thank you so much for listening again, and we shall see you next week.
0: See you next week.
1: Enjoy a little bit more of Actress, and then we will play out with the last bit of Holy Holy, which is just great. And it's also instrumental, which is important because most of the song swears the whole way through.
0: Yes.
1: So have a lovely day. Thank you so much.
0: Bye.
1: Bye.

0: That was a bit of Actress. Please listen to the rest of that song. We unfortunately have a minute left and we really just want to play a little bit of Holy Holy for you guys from Jordy Greep. But definitely listen to Actress from Mind Your Man Believe. I'm sorry, Addy, if it didn't hit the reference that you wanted. But we're going to head to a specific part of the song. Was it 320?
1: 22.
0: 322 from
1: Holy Holy.
0: Be
1: very careful with the song.
0: Yes. Okay, here is some of Holy Holy.
1: And this will send you into your day.

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This is Cinema Music and we are back. You were just listening to Prelude / The Sound of Music from The Sound of Music. I know, I'm shocked. I know, it's quite an obscure pick. It's quite an obscure song. It's only come out fairly recently. But yes, you see, okay, there's several things for me to get through. First things first. Okay, what do I start with? I haven't got my notes open. This is not a good start to the new season. Okay. Welcome to the new season of Cinema Music. It has been a long time. I always forget how long the gaps are in holidays as a Cambridge student between doing radio, being out of radio, etc, etc. But luckily I got to my session nice and early, no sitting people today, so just had lots and lots of time to just sort out what I'm doing with my life, remember how the buttons work, so there's probably going to be some technical mishaps today, but you know what? Doesn't really matter. So not only is it a brand new season of Cinema Music, but also it's the final season, because I will be graduating this summer, and it is the 2-year anniversary special of Cinema Music. I started doing this show on the 5th of May 2 years ago. We're not doing a show on the 5th of May, of course, but conveniently enough, it is Sea Sunday today, which means it does line up with the first episode, kind of, ish. It's a couple days difference, it's not really that deep. But yes, yeah, so happy 2-year birthday to Cinema Music. It will not be going on for another year, but we will make the most of this final term, and as we did last year, to celebrate it being Cinema Music's anniversary / birthday, etc., we're going to be talking about just some of my favourite films. I mean, look, it's my final year of uni, it's exam terms. I am not going to be doing a very ambitious run of doing Cinema Music, guys. I know you're going to be shocked to hear that, but unfortunately, I don't have much time to watch loads of films, so we're really just going to be rounding things out with all of the kind of dregs episodes that I would normally fill out a term with when I was feeling tired in like week 5 or so. So it's not going to be the best term of Cinema Music, but it will be a fun one, and what, you know, the limited ambition of each of my episodes will be made up for by my beautiful raw charisma, which I've built up over 2 years of doing radio-ish. Charisma. Ambitious. Anyway, so Sound of Music is a film, you may have noticed, because this is an... Okay, look, I forgot to mention this as well. Welcome. I was like, oh my goodness, it's the final term of me.

Cinemusic. What is Cinemusic? Cinemusic is a show where I talk about films. Hi, I'm Rosie. Nice to meet you. I talk about films and I have a theme every week. The theme this week is my favourite films because it's the anniversary special. I watched The Sound of Music way too much as a child. It's quite worrying. It was one of the kind of three films which were on rotation for some reason that both me and my sister and my parents liked. So I know The Sound of Music in and out, and it's a fantastic film. If you want a nice blockbuster musical, was it 60s? 1960s was when Sound of Music came out, I think. Anyway, it's just a lovely story, great musical. It's got Julie Andrews in it, she's the lead character, she was singing the song just now. She did a great job, she does a great job. And so, you know, watch The Sound of Music, guys. The amount of people, I feel like, anecdotally, right, the people who know The Sound of Music, it's either one extreme or another. You either get the people who have watched The Sound of Music religiously as a child, that's me, or you get the people who've literally never heard of it. And I've never found any in between in terms of the people that I've spoken to anecdotally at uni. So do with that information what you will. Do with that information what you will. Anyway, I will think, I'll be moving on to the next song very shortly. Before I forget to mention as well, I should also put in a big disclaimer here of make sure to double check the age ratings of any films mentioned today. We're not going to talk about anything nasty because it is 4:08 on a Sunday afternoon, imagine that. But just make sure that if you are under the age of 18, make sure to double check the age ratings. Again, nothing nasty is going to be talked about today, but just make sure to double check it because the age ratings are your friend. You will enjoy the films more if you watch the films appropriate for your age. So just look out for that, guys, okay? Okay, good. So, I'm going to move on to the next film. As always, if you would like to offer any thoughts and opinions throughout the show, please don't forget to message in via the online web form on camfm.co.uk/player or email in via studio@camfm.co.uk, and you can guess what film the next song is from. You can do that. Or you can even just send in your thoughts. How's your Sunday going? How have you found the start of term? I've had a great week. I finished writing my diss, so that's a big relief. That's my news. Anyway, I will love you and leave you. Enjoy the next song. And yeah, don't forget to send in those messages. Don't forget to say happy anniversary special to me, because that would be really nice. Anyway, I will move on. Enjoy. I'll see you very soon. Goodbye. Radio.

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This is Cinema Music. You were just listening to Goody Two Shoes by Adam Ant. Here on Cinema Music, we are talking about films. That's what we do every week. We have a theme every week. This week's theme is the anniversary special. It's just my favourite films. It's not a very ambitious anniversary special, but I'm just making it easy for myself at this time. I finished my diss this week. I'm a bit tired, to be perfectly honest. Anyway, Goody Two Shoes, Adam Ant. That was played very, very briefly in the film Hot Fuzz, which is my arbitrarily named favourite film. Before I go into talking in more detail, I will flag up, I do believe it's either 15 or 18 rated, so don't watch it if you're under those ages. It uses a lot of gore for comedy, so if you are uncomfortable with that sort of thing, don't watch the film. It won't be your cup of tea, but it is my cup of tea. It's basically a parody. If you haven't watched Hot Fuzz, first of all, what are you doing? Are you okay? Who hurt you? Second of all, okay, let me explain it to you. So Hot Fuzz is about this guy, played by Simon Pegg, who is this very serious policeman working in London, but he is too good at his job, so he ends up being relocated over to this random village in Gloucestershire. And he basically has to come up against all these very chill, rural police officers as he's trying to investigate a series of murders, which he believes are all connected. And it's all just really, really silly, and that's why I enjoy it. In case you didn't know, I'm actually from Bristol, so having a bit of Southwest representation always makes me very happy, especially the amount of whimsical villages just outside of Bristol, which I could imagine Hot Fuzz happening in. You know, it gives it a personal meaning for me, which makes it extra funny, in my opinion. Funnily enough, in case you are doing a bit of tourism around Somerset, the film is actually filmed in Wells, which is where the director Edgar Wright is from. So if you would like to go do a nice walking tour of the different locations of the film, you can go to Wells and do that. Wells is very pretty. There's a lot of swans there, funnily enough, which if you watch the film, you will not be particularly surprised about. I feel like, I don't know, I haven't watched Edgar Wright's newest films, but Out of the Cornetto trilogy, which is The World's End, what's the other one? What's the zombie one? Why am I blanking on the name? It's the famous one. It's Hot Fuzz, World's End, and the other zombie one, which is more famous, which I've somehow forgotten the name of all of a sudden. This is what happens when I'm not reading out of my notebook and I think I just know everything. Honestly, my own hubris is gonna get me. But anyway, I feel like Hot Fuzz is definitely the best out of the Cornetto trilogy. My least favourite is The World's End because it's a bit depressing. But yeah, it's just a silly film parodying the action genre. It's got a bit of action, it's very funny, it's Southwest, what more can you ask for in a film, in my personal opinion? So yeah, I don't really have a favourite film per se. I mean, even today I've just kind of gathered together some that I vaguely like and don't get to talk about that much. So, you know, spoilers, surprise, it isn't actually my favourite films, it's just the films that I want to talk about, haha! But yeah, watch Hot Fuzz if you haven't already, because it's a good one and it's funny, but make sure that you are of appropriate age, because otherwise you will be traumatised and you won't find it funny. Okay, so I'm now going to move on to a film which mainly appeals to my history student heart. I've left it open to myself. Which piece of music do I go for? Do I go for the long one or do I go for the short one? Ooh, difficult. I always underestimate how long it takes. I think I'm gonna go for, I'm gonna go for the longer piece. I'm gonna go for a bit of Mozart to ease us into the next film that I want to talk about. Yeah, we'll go for the long song. We're gonna be ambitious. So if you would like to offer any thoughts and opinions on which is the best film in the Cornetto trilogy, please don't forget to use the online web form at camfm.co.uk/player, or you can email in at studio@camfm.co.uk. I'm gonna have a deep, long drink of water. I'm going to find my notes, which I dutifully prepared this morning, and I am gonna crack on with the next song, the next film. Happy birthday to Cinema Music. I will see you very, very soon. So please enjoy the next song. There we go. I remember how to use everything now. Okay, I'll see you in a bit. Goodbye. This is

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This is Cine Music you were just listening to. Oh dear, this is a Mozart piece. I'm not very good with classical music. The name is Piano Concerto number 23 in A major something or other. I mean, look, the thing that I've got, the little display thing which I have all my tracks listed on, it's cut off the name. But anyway, Piano Concerto number 23. Mozart. It's played at the start of the film Death of Stalin, of course. Oh, you should have guessed that. Oh my goodness. Okay, look. Cine Music. Hello, I'm Rosie. I forget I have a name sometimes. And we are talking about some of my miscellaneous famous? Favourite films, slash the films that I don't get to talk about very much on the radio. So I thought I'd mention Death of Stalin, because it's a good film. I was talking about it the other day in someone's kitchen, and I was like, hey, why not? Let's just feature it a little bit. But I will say, Death of Stalin, it's a good film. However, it is not family friendly, so if you are under the age of 18, I can't remember the exact age rating, I believe it's an 18. I'd be surprised if it was less than an 18. If you're not of appropriate age, don't watch it because you will be traumatized. Cool. Okay, we're all in agreement. Anyway, Death of Stalin. It's a comedy about when Stalin, a notorious dictator of the USSR between like 1928-ish until 1953 when he died. That guy. It's about when he died and the immediate power struggle afterwards, which led to Nikita Khrushchev coming to power. Now that may sound dry to all of my non-history students / history students who don't do modern history. However, it is weirdly funny. They play it as a comedy and it is surprisingly well executed and historically accurate at the same time. It's a really weird one, where they've got a very famous cast of actors. Who's the guy who plays the lead? I'm forgetting his name now. This is the second time I've forgotten a crucial piece of information on today's show. It's not going great. But the guy who plays Khrushchev, he's very good. I can't remember who else it's got. But anyway, it's got a lot of famous comedians being the various members of the Politburo, aka the Cabinet, as they all faff around and figure out what they're doing with their lives and trying to take over the USSR classic. And basically, the way it does it is not only do all the actors speak in English accents, they don't put on Russian accents, which is a relief, but also they basically do, it's surprisingly accurate, where they basically they add in like a couple of plot points. For example, like the opening scene, which is about an orchestra, Stalin wanting the recording of an orchestra piece that was done live over the radio, funnily enough, and they didn't record it, so they have to quickly like redo it. That opening scene happened in like 1947 or something. Check that. I don't think that's the exact correct year, but you know, and like the rest of the events involving like the power struggle, those events kind of happened over months rather than weeks, as kind of the film makes it feel like. But overall, the basic beats of what happens is accurate and it's weirdly funny, but again, not at all family friendly, so do not watch this film if you are not of appropriate age, just to stress that. But it's a good film. It's got a bit of Mozart playing at the start of that, if that is something that excites you. And it's a good time. It's a good time. A bit depressing, but overall an interesting film. Very unique in its approach. I think I'm going to crack on to something a little bit lighter. So if you have any thoughts on how you're doing today, how is the Sunday going for everyone? Is everyone enjoying themselves, enjoying the sun? It still looks sunny from my little window. So touch wood, it won't start raining on anyone, but you know. Touch wood. So if you have anything you would like to share, please make sure to email in via studio@camfm.co.uk or to contact us via the online web form on camfm.co.uk/player. I'm now going to move on to the next piece of music. Can you guess what film it's from? That's up to you. I'll see you very soon. Enjoy the next song. It's a good one. It's a good one. It's a really nice one. It's one that's directly from a musical. And I kind of prefer this version to the original version. That's my hot take. Okay, enjoy the next song. Enjoy. I'll see you very soon. Goodbye. Radio.

0: Hello, you're listening to Cam FM 97.2. This is Cinemusic with me, Rosie. Hello. You were just listening to your song from Moulin Rouge, which was performed there by Ewan McGregor and was originally an Elton John song, but it's Ewan McGregor in Moulin Rouge, the film, which was directed by Baz Luhrmann in like 2001, I think. I can't remember. I'm not very professional today. So this week's theme here on Cinemusic, we talk about films. This week's theme, in case you missed the earlier bit, is me talking about some of my miscellaneous favourite films because it is the 2-year anniversary special of me starting to do this radio show. Yay, how lovely. Oh, brilliant. Anyway, so Moulin Rouge. It is an incredible film. 10 out of 10. I love it. It's great. It is a musical, funnily enough, in case you didn't guess. It's a Baz Luhrmann thing. Now, if you know anything about Baz Luhrmann, he is a very postmodern sort of guy. He's very, like, he loves a bit, his directorial style is very over the top, I would say. He loves some bright colours, he loves dramatic swivels of the camera. If you've watched the 90s version of Romeo and Juliet with Leonardo DiCaprio in it, that's Baz Luhrmann. He also did a version of The Great Gatsby recently, also with Leonardo DiCaprio. He did, I think his most recent one was the Elvis film, which I haven't seen. But basically, if you've seen any of those, you will know intense colours, loud music, pop music mixed in. That's Baz Luhrmann style. It's great. It's very recognisable. Once you've seen it, you know what you're looking for. And Moulin Rouge is, I think, his best film, objectively. Sorry about the Romeo and Juliet thing. I enjoy. It's got Ewan McGregor in it. Look. For a long story short, it's about Ewan McGregor. His character wants to become a writer. He falls in love with Nicole Kidman, but they can't be together, and then they kind of work on this play together, and it's all very dramatic, it's all very convoluted, and it's got some fantastic musical numbers in it. I think I prefer this version of Your Song to Elton John's original. That's my hot take of the week. But I think my favourite song in Moulin Rouge might be Roxanne, just because it's so cool how they did it compared to the original, even though it's a really harrowing scene that they put that with. I can't remember what exact age rating Moulin Rouge is, but I think it might be a 15, but double check that before you watch it if you are not 18, because some bits of it do get quite dark. But it's a very fun musical, lots of beautiful performances, got a random ensemble mix of people, also Ewan McGregor. I keep mentioning him, but like, he's so versatile as an actor. He did Trainspotting, he's doing this, he was also Obi-Wan Kenobi. Like, how, I'm so impressed by those sort of actors which are just so versatile with the amount of roles that they do. Anyway, it's just cool stuff. So good for him for doing Moulin Rouge, because he is fantastic in it. I think that's all I've got to say on it. Go watch Moulin Rouge. It's a good film. It's fun. But make sure you're of appropriate age before you do actually watch it. Do you have a favourite Baz Luhrmann film? Do you prefer Romeo and Juliet to Moulin Rouge? Why is that? Give me your thoughts. Make sure to send in any opinions you have via the online web form on camfm.co.uk/player. Or you can email in studio@camfm.co.uk. I think that's it. I'm going to move on to the next film. I mean, like, look, okay, I'm thinking, when I talk about the next thing, it is a film that I am thinking of, but there is a TV series attached to it which I haven't watched and don't want to watch. Do with that information what you will. Enjoy the next film, enjoy the next song. I will see you soon, online web form, all the usual sort of things. Happy See Sunday, happy anniversary to see, happy anniversary to Cinemusic. And yeah, I'll see you very, very soon. Enjoy the next track.
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1: 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This is Cine Music. Ooh, is everything working? Yeah, everything is working okay. Sorry, I was just having a little moment, but we're all okay now. Yeah, you were just listening to You're Dead by Norma Tanega, which was featured in the film What We Do in the Shadows. This is Cine Music, by the way. Hello. We talk about films every week. We talk about, I don't know, we talk about films, talk about music in films, sometimes music that's just kind of tangentially related to films. We just kind of like to shake it up a little bit like that. But yeah, this is Cine Music, and it's the anniversary special, so we're talking about just some of my miscellaneous favourite films. Cool, yeah, we're all good, we're all on the same page. What We Do in the Shadows is a silly little mockumentary about vampires in a fictional universe. It's set in like New Zealand. I think it's Taika Waititi's first feature film, I think. And basically it's a mockumentary where there's this group of vampires, and it's about them living very mundane lives as vampires and the everyday struggles that comes with that. It's very dry. It's got very dry sense of humour, which I do enjoy. It's just very silly. I'm not sure about the age rating. I suspect it's at least 15, 12, 15 maybe. So make sure to double check that before you watch it. But you know, it's just like a silly little thing, a silly little film about some guys. I mean, I was kind of surprised that they did make a TV series out of it. I haven't watched the TV series that's attached to it, which I think was produced by the BBC. I haven't watched that because I'm not that interested in it. I felt like the film was quite a succinct product in and of itself, and I didn't really feel the need for more. I guess if you kept going, it would kind of become a bit of a sitcom, which I don't really, and like, how would you drag out the plot even more? I'm not completely sure. But the film itself, very funny, quite light. It's a good example of a director acting in their own film and being a decent, doing a good job of it. Yeah, that works. Because I think, before becoming a director, Taika Waititi did a similar thing to Greta Gerwig, where he was an actor and then went into directing sort of thing. I think, out of his films, do I prefer What We Do in the Shadows to Jojo Rabbit? I don't know. I think I do prefer What We Do in the Shadows, but it's a fun film. If you haven't watched it, go watch it, because it's just quite light and entertaining. Right. I'm going round in circles. R.I.P. mockumentaries, by the way. They were fun while they lasted, but the gimmick did get old quite quickly. But anyway, I'm going to move on to the next film, the next song. Send in your thoughts and about today, your favourite films, What We Do in the Shadows. Have you watched the TV series? Can you tell me anything about the TV series? Is it worth my time? I don't know. So yeah, camfm.co.uk/player or studio@camfm.co.uk if you want to offer some opinions. And yeah, enjoy the next film, enjoy the next song. It's quite good. I quite like the film, but for some reason this song ends up going around my head a lot. So we're kind of focusing on including this song because it's just so good in my opinion. So do with that information what you will. Enjoy the next song. It's a little bit obscure, but it's good fun. So I will see you very soon. Enjoy this. And yeah, that's it. See you soon.
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This is Cine Music. Yeah, my headphones are fine. I keep thinking that there's audio problems today, but I think it's just because I don't know what I'm doing today, and that's okay. In case you are unfamiliar, you were just listening to Don't Let Me Be Misunderstood by Santa Esmeralda. This is Cine Music. We talk about films. I'm just kind of talking about some of my miscellaneous favourite films sort of thing today. It's all quite laid back. Anyway, that song was featured in Kill Bill Volume 1, Superior Kill Bill by any means, just because I quite like that film, even though it's made by Tarantino, and I do quite like that song for some reason. It just gets in my head. It's like, oh, the disco sound, oh, Be Still My Beating Heart. In case you haven't watched Kill Bill Volume 1, it is very Tarantino in the sense that there's a lot of gore, so if you are under 18, do not watch this film. I am making it very, very clear because you won't enjoy it. You won't enjoy it. But it is a very classic Tarantino where he riffs off of a lot of samurai films. It's about this woman who's on a revenge quest against the group of criminals she was formerly a part of. And it's just a lot of fun action scenes with Uma Thurman being very cool, with theatrical amounts of violence. Again, do not watch Tarantino film if you are under 18. You will not enjoy. And it's just like... it's just very well executed Tarantino. Like, Tarantino is not... his whole thing is he doesn't do deep themes, if that makes sense. Like, he's a very postmodern sort of director in that it's all about just, like, the moment, the plot, the characters. Tarantino films, if you go in expecting deep meaning, you're not going to get that. It's very much just... I don't know, what's the... it's just very... it's almost like the film version of... going on TikTok, wherein like you're watching it and it's very engaging, but you're not getting a lot of substance out of it. Like, the TikToks themselves may be well made, but there's not rarely substance behind them. It's the same thing with Tarantino films. Well made, lacking in substance, and a bit weird. The other good thing about Kill Bill Volume 1 is Tarantino doesn't have a big part in it, because his acting always kind of drags down the different scenes. Sorry, Tarantino, but it's true. So yeah, I would recommend it. It's a fun film, but again, please do not watch this if you are under the age of 18. You won't enjoy it, you'll be confused and traumatized. Cool, and I got to play a song I like. Yay! Win. I'm gonna move swiftly on to the next film, I think, because we are slowly running out of time, and I really want to play the last song in full as much as possible. So if I don't come back to you, I'm just gonna play the song and then I'll do a brief goodbye towards the end. Yeah, that's good. This film is another mockumentary sort of thing, but there's layers to it. So if you can guess what film I'm about to talk about, I will be very impressed with you. Yeah, I will see you after the next bit. See you soon, goodbye.

0: Hello, sorry, I've got to do my microphone because the squirrel just went past the studio and it didn't look very... No, it doesn't look very well, squirrel, so I'm a bit worried. I think it's fine, it just looks a bit raggedy. So anyway, that's my exciting news. While you've been gone, I've just been watching a squirrel. I'm turning into my cat slowly, which is a bit worrying, but anyway, do with that information what you will. Hello, this is Cinemusic. You were just listening to Tonight the Streets Are Ours by Richard Hawley. Yes, I can read properly. Hawley. And that song was featured in the film Exit Through the Gift Shop, which was a film slash mockumentary made by Banksy. It's really funny. The theme this week is my miscellaneous favourite films, and since Banksy's newest artwork got unveiled, I was like, hey, why not mention Extra the Gift Shop while we're in the mood? But yeah, go look at the new artwork by Banksy. It's interesting. I love this artist. He's so cool. And he's from Bristol. So, you know, unbiased. Completely unbiased. Extra the Gift Shop is really funny because it's a documentary about a guy who tries to make a documentary about Banksy, and over time it basically becomes more and more confusing, where you're like, is this whole documentary staged? It just becomes more and more ridiculous, and you kind of don't know what's real, what isn't, and it's really interesting, and it's an interesting, entertaining film made by a guy from Bristol. What more can you ask for? So I'm gonna move on very swiftly because I felt like it would only be appropriate to finish out today's show with a bit of Mamma Mia in honour of it being another one of the few films on rotation during my childhood. Enjoy, and also it's got Meryl Streep in it in honour of the new Devil Wears Prada film coming out. So make sure to enjoy this piece of music. I will see you next week for another unambitious episode of Cinemusic for this lovely exam term. Thank you for putting up with me as I slowly lose my voice because, I don't know, I think I might have a cold or something, so I'm going to go chase after that squirrel and enjoy the rest of my afternoon. Enjoy the song, enjoy See Sunday, happy anniversary to Cinemusic, I will see you soon, and yeah! Good times. I'll see you soon. Goodbye.
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different parts of the world. Easter for me was really good. I went to Morocco, which is really cool, when I saw different topographies. I feel very inspired by the Sahara Desert, specifically Tenerouen, which is an Algerian nomadic group who we'll be listening to today. Their music specifically comes from Algeria, and they talk a lot about resistance and the resistance against state control of the landscape. Within nomadic knowledge systems, there's a strong belief in that boundaries are created by the state, but they do not exist in nature or by God. So today we're going to be

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1: EasyJet, big orange sale.
0: Yeah, diaspora's
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0: so today we're listening to Tenera Win, which is an
1: and up to 20,
0: which has won a Grammy Award for world music. And yeah, I hope you enjoy it, and then we'll discuss it afterwards.

Hello everyone and welcome to Off the Veranda. I'm your host Pasaya Brandon and today we're, sorry about the technical difficulties, today we're exploring music from across the diaspora. Specifically we're looking at this music from Tanirawen, who are a, I'm really sorry about the technical difficulties. I don't know why the mic is being so receptive today. Anyway, so today we're looking at Tanirawen, who are a collective of Tuareg musicians from the Sahara region of southern Algeria, of northern Mali. They have won 3 Grammy Awards for their world music genre. In their music, they talk about resistance and about the co-option of their land by the state. They specifically focus on how their nomadic traditions of living have become increasingly reduced as a result of modernity. And yeah, so that was Tanirawen, and that was the track Algaham Tilgir Sartha. Our next track is going to be by Pink Floyd. Today we're playing a variety of genre of music. Hope you enjoy.

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1: And it's only a tenner.
0: That's less than your daily coffees.
1: Someone hasn't had theirs.

0: that anchors their 1975 album Wish You Were Here. It's a tribute to the founding member, Syd Barrett, whose mental decline forced him out of the band in 1968. The piece is split across the album parts 1 to 5. Open the record, it's around 13 minutes long. So thank you for listening to the full brevity of the track. And as you can hear, Shine On Me Diamond is a reflection of this despondency which Syd Barrett, his band members, witnessed that he felt during his mental health crisis. The lyrics address Barrett directly. Remember when you were young, you shone like the sun, and lament his absence. Famously, Barrett himself turned up unannounced at Abbey Road during the recording sessions in June 1975, overweight and with a shaved head and eyebrows, and the band initially didn't recognise him. He's often cited as one of the great rock elegies and a staple of Pink Floyd's live shows for decades after. So it's in homage to their friend, to their teammate, who they witnessed go through mental health challenges. So that was Shine On You Diamond by Pink Floyd. I hope you enjoyed. Let me know how you found the track. And apologies for technical difficulties you've had today. Next, we're going to play some songs by Imagen Studio Session.
1: Hundreds of thousands.
0: And while that's loading up, yeah, so this was Pink Floyd's piece, and today the theme is around challenging despondency with hope. In Tenura, when it's explored through resistance against colonial struggle, through Pink Floyd it's explored through sharing in a sense of camaraderie with their teammate who experienced mental health challenges. And then this is the next track, which we'll explore afterwards.

Now we're listening on Cam FM off the front in the deep south of Algeria. MRN are a Touareg desert rock quintet from Tamaraset, formed in 2006. The name means the ones I care about, and that sense of community runs through everything they do. One of their main singers is Saddam, and his younger cousin of the Tenera Wind member, and the older band mentored them, starting out as kids in the late 2000s. But Imahen have always insisted on their own sounds, dry guitars, pop melodies, pan-African rhythms. This year they marked their 20th anniversary with the fourth album, Lightning, in Tamasshek. For the first time, electronic textures shape the record, with multi-instrumentalist Emil Handrejol sampling live instruments and reprocessing them through modular synth in real time. It's their boldest departure yet. Here's a live session that they took part in. What I love so much about desert blues is the sense of, I get an overwhelming sense of peace when I listen to desert blues. I feel quite at solitude with it, which I think in other tracks I don't feel as much, other genres I don't feel as much. And next I'm playing a track by Tarhata Zed, their track called Modu Mokhtar, which we'll discuss afterwards. But desert blues as a genre often comes out from North Africa and the nomadic groups like the Tuareg, the Amazigh, who talk about resistance, and they use often a lot of percussive elements from traditional instruments to emphasize the almost a beat of nomadism. Like as you're on a caravan, caravan of camels through the desert, you would stop and pitch up your tent and maybe bring out your drums and then play music as a form of camaraderie. And I went to Morocco recently and I witnessed this, and yeah, music is so important to the community formation for Tuareg and Amazigh people. So I'm playing music from their musical traditions in this episode today.

0: So now we're listening to Modu Mokhtar Tarha Tazed on Off the Veranda Camafem. This is in the Sahara, but we're crossing from south, from Algeria into Nigeria. Modu Mokhtar grew up in Tikchar Barten, in the mining town of Arbit. And this track is from the 2019 album Ilina the Creator, the first record made from the band in the Sahel region. What I love so much about this track is the distinctiveness of the guitar. I think that's what makes Desert Blue so distinctive. Often there's a strong focus on the guitar and letting it lead, and vocals take more of a subsidiary role. And I think there's something so liberating about just hearing a guitar solo, so that's why the focus today is listening to different guitar solos. The next track we're playing is by Daraji Sonyor, Jorbarte and Band.
1: If you live in Britain or anywhere in...
0: Yeah. And yeah, so apologies for the technical difficulties today. And the focus of this track has been Desert Blues across Northern Africa.

0: So right now we're listening on Off the Veranda at Cam FM. We've gone down from Sahara to Gambia.
1: Jarabi, I would like very much if you could join us on this song.

So that was a track by called Darajbi by Sonia and Jobate and band. Sonia Jahabi comes from one of the five principal Girot families of West Africa. Her grandfather, Amadou Bassang Jobate, was a master of Girot at his time, and she's the first female professional player of the kora, an instrument that by tradition was only ever played by men. It's a traditional instrument from West Africa. This track, Jarabi, is a traditional Mandinkan love song. And as you heard at the end of that track, she was saying, everyone sing along to Jarabi. And it's been adapted by many West African singers, a very significant term. The lyrics ask for forgiveness from the mothers and fathers, because money, they say, cannot buy love. A poor person with nothing can find the happiness that love brings. Sonia's version is from her 2011 album, Fayesia. So that was her track. And then to play out, thank you so much for tuning in to Off the Runner today. I really apologise for the technical difficulties of the mic. There's a final track called Etran de Leir by Imoha, which is another desert blues from Western Africa. So we've travelled down from North Africa to Western Africa today. Thank you so much for tuning in.

0: Hello and welcome to the palace of. Wait. Let me bring the mic here. Wait. That's very loud. The Palace of Access, the best radio show on the radio in Cambridge, and maybe even in other means. I am today with a very special guest. Introduce yourself.
1: Hello, my name is Ruby Randall. I live at St. Catherine's College, Chad's Accommodation, second year.
0: That's a doxing. Wow. But yeah, we're doing that. Sorry, that was me clapping very effectively. This is... Oh, that's where we're meant to move the microphone stand. It still makes a noise. Yeah, we are doing the World Cup once again. This is Group D. The USA, God hates them. Turkey, yeah. Australia, which is just Australia, and Paraguay, which is so yeah, those are the songs, those are the countries and the songs you will hear very soon. We've got some recommendations. Ruby's contributed a little bit, she may contribute more. If anyone does want to text me, because I can't find the emailing in system on this computer right now. It's been disappeared in a way that it's not meant to be, and now I'm struggling to find it. So if you know me, if you know my number, just message me if you want a request or something. I'll do my best. I will try. But if you don't, then it's fine, because we've got enough songs. We've got a smorgasbord of, you know, songs from all these countries, of great music. That first one was My Whole World's Coming Apart by John Mayall. The energy of that song, that everything, it's the magnum opus of everything he wants to do, and everything he wants to do is everything that actually interests me. He's one of the few reasons I have faith in that country. Well, I think I picked something quite depressing when I was making this playlist, but here we are. This is Good Morning Captain, this is Slint, this is like some post-rock stuff. Oh, all those bands you like, they'll listen to them. Oh, how interesting. I don't know. You can be as interested as you want to be. I don't know if Ruby cares in the slightest. But here it is!

0: The cover looks nice.
1: Yeah, it's black and white. It looks very serious. And
0: they're swimming.
1: Artistic.
0: Swimming in the sea.
1: Maybe.
0: Who knows? That's the real question. You can go, if anyone wants to go skinny dipping today, I'd encourage it. Jesus, what's Jesus Green River's called? The River Cam! The River Cam! It looked incredible. But yeah, enjoy that. This is, well, always worth avoiding. This is Good Morning, Captain Westland, and this is the United States of America, unfortunately. Here you are.

edge of the windowsill. There appeared the delicate hand of a child. His face was flushed and timid. He stared at the captain through frost.

0: Hello and welcome back. Welcome back. Where were you? Where have you been?
1: Wasting your time.
0: As a famous Australian once said, Mr. G. We've not done Australia, that was still America. Good Morning Captain by Slint. Post rock, early post rock. Your favourite band, they copy them. Post rock. Bit sad, really, but it's good. Ruby, yes. Tell me about something that interests you.
1: Something that interests me is...
0: Something that we plan to talk about that you can say interests you.
1: Yes. Well, I'm interested in something very topical, which is Sea Sunday.
0: It's
1: today.
0: It's a course of interest. I don't know what I'm saying. It's a subject matter.
1: Yes.
0: Verena, here we're in the Jesus studio.
1: You can
0: probably hear the screams, the cries from nearby.
1: Slightly like approaching a zombie apocalypse, and you just see people staggering around, see more and more.
0: In the fact, it's not that bad.
1: Police cars and ambulances.
0: Most of us can stand up.
1: Yeah, you're doing great.
0: Well, of course I am. I've just been, you know, walking about all day, meeting people, doing a meet and greet, really, for the show, for the several friends of the show that we have in this city. You've been busy yourself with a few things.
1: Yes.
0: What have you been busy with?
1: Because I'm a better person than you.
0: Okay.
1: I've actually been tutoring refugees today, actually. So...
0: Right.
1: That's what I've been going and doing.
0: What have you been tutoring? Have you been giving them a lesson that actually... Have you been teaching them real life skills?
1: Yeah.
0: You know, not one of them fake degrees. Oh, I'm a refugee.
1: No Mickey Mouse stuff.
0: No, none of that.
1: None of that.
0: None of that. No political sociology.
1: No.
0: None of that for them. You know. It's a luxury to really do that kind of thing, I must say.
1: Mm-hmm.
0: Thank you to everyone who allowed me. But, anyway, where were we? The USA?
1: We were in the USA.
0: Let's get away from there. Australia.
1: They don't have any music anyway.
0: Not at all. That was the mouse on the mouse pad. Australia. Australia, what a country. Let me just play a song. The guitar on this is very simple, very repetitive, and it's incredible. Really incredible. I'm reaching for superlatives and I'm stopping myself because I'll have to extend one of the superlatives with swearing that I can't say. It's one of those. It really is that good. The Friend Catcher by The Birthday Party. Nick Cave's first band. Not interested in what he did since then. He wears suits. He did some song. He's interested in blues. I'm not interested in blues music, but this is really good. Listen to this.

0: Goodness gracious, that is loud. That is ridiculous. You can hear me far too much right now.
1: Shut up!
0: You weren't meant to do that. You were not meant to do that at all.
1: We're in a library. Sorry, that wasn't good etiquette, was it?
0: No, not good library etiquette. People are studying.
1: Sorry, guys.
0: People are studying the music of Australia.
1: Yeah, some people are interrupting the one song some other people put on the radio show, even though they're the guest, by putting the Cam FM contact line in the middle of the intro, because apparently the intro is too long.
0: People need to know.
1: Do they?
0: The web form is, if you need to get contact,
1: no one cares about the web form.
0: Do you not care about the standards of public broadcasting, because that is what we're doing here. But we're listening to the wonderful sounds of Australia. The Friend Catcher by The Birthday Party, Nick Cave's first band, before it did some other things that I don't care about. Great song, haunting, gothic, kind of, you know, weird fringe of like post-punk, new wave, new pop, whatever you want to call it. Very good. And then some Tame Impala song from the olden days, Lonerism, Endorse Toi. You know, it's in French because he's in Paris.
1: What does that mean? What's indoors? Like indoors?
0: Endors, like go to sleep. You do French classes.
1: Endors, okay.
0: Endors Toi, go to sleep. It's about like that kind of thing. You know, going to sleep, which is not enough songs about that. Then Standing in the Rain by Jean-Paul Young.
1: Which is from a film, Baz Luhrmann's, I don't know much about music, I do know about films. Baz Luhrmann's first film, don't interrupt me with the contact information again. His first film, which is called Strictly Ballroom or something. And that was in that film, and it's a very good film. And he also did the song Lovers in the Air, but I like that song.
0: To be fair, Lovers in the Air, I don't mind that song, but I thought it was by some American guy. It was very much like, Lovers in the Air, every time you hang around. That is a man. Like, that was
1: I don't know if he did it quite like that.
0: Yeah, but the man who did that song, he's from Kentucky or he's from Louisiana. He's not from, you know, what's the place in Australia? Brisbane!
1: Sydney.
0: He's not from Brisbane. Sydney, that's a good one.
1: Colville.
0: That's in Leicestershire.
1: Leicestershire is kind of the Australia of the UK. Lincolnshire
0: whatever,
1: is the...
0: Whatever you say. We don't have any lizards about. And if we do, they've come from Nottingham. That's all I'm saying.
1: Lizards?
0: The famous lizards of Gedling. We all know about this.
1: That's not true.
0: Well, you would say that. Anyway, up next in the World Cup of countries that have qualified for the World Cup is Paraguay. Very interesting country. Don't really make lots of music on some of the big genres of Latin America that lots of Latin American countries have adapted to make their own in some way. Like cumbia, most notably. They have some forms, but it's kind of limited and not very good. If I'm really honest with you, ignore him going on about an oyster card. He's actually from Sweden, but yeah. The oyster cards have stuck on.
1: What?
0: Echo 2K. He's quite good.
1: He talks about oyster. He sings about oyster cards.
0: He's doing something with an oyster card.
1: Okay. Oh.
0: Anyway.
1: Not with the oyster card. Oh dear.
0: I mean, there's a card. Yeah. Not with an oyster. That would be. To be fair, with a shell, you could probably do a good amount of something and something with an oyster shell. I mean, I've never had an oyster before. I've never ate one. So
1: I wouldn't want to. That's one of those things that's
0: actually,
1: like...
0: No, I was going to say you're a vegetarian, but you're a pescatarian. You wouldn't do that. You would...
1: I wouldn't... I don't know. They're too sloppy.
0: You would make a structure of a powder-like substance using oyster shells.
1: I mean, I wouldn't personally. possibly it could be done. I mean,
0: you know...
1: Mermaids don't have credit cards.
0: We have that big thing of castor sugar in our flat. We can try it at some point.
1: Yeah. But that'll be a nice activity.
0: Anyway, that's how we'll do it, definitely. Anyway, Paraguay. This is a classic kind of folk song, slow pop song. It's a song. It's, like, very famous. It's one of their classics. It's, like, their Mr. Brightside. You play this and everyone's going out. But on the dance floor or on the kind of pretending to dance, standing about, middle-aged English people with two drinks in them and nothing more because they're boring. Just kind of folk music. I don't know. Luis Alberto de Paraná. Recuerdos de para Ipacare Ipacarai Ipacaralio. It's Guarani. But there you are. And there it is.

0: That was Paraguay, and that is too loud. Should we just turn it down? There we are.
1: That was beautiful. I didn't know they were so modern with their contact information in the middle of some of their folk music.
0: That's because we're on a radio show. I have to keep people informed about the web form. You have to keep people informed. Let them know how to get in touch. Because you know what I think is really important in kind of public service broadcasting like this?
1: Yeah.
0: Accountability. But, you know, after accountability, what's second most important? Paraguay. And that was some of their kind of slightly bolero sounding-ish related to me, but kind of like slow, easy listening folk, classical, pop, something music from the mid-century years. They have some more recent songs that were quite fun, but there's not enough time for all of them. So there you are, have that. Anyway, we are now onto Turkey. Turquia, as they want to be called these days. And I'll happily call them, because I'm nothing against them. Have you got any opinions on them? Anything? Any opinions on anything in the world?
1: I have some opinions. I don't have many opinions on Turkey. I've never been there myself.
0: Me neither.
1: The holiday adverts for Fly Turkey. You know those ones? You know those ones?
0: Actually don't.
1: Like Fly Turkey.
0: Fly Turkey. Like Fly Turkey. It's like Turkey, but like...
1: Like take the whole Turkey country is taking off.
0: Turkey with a really nice jacket on.
1: Yeah.
0: Right. Fair enough.
1: Look fun.
0: Turkey does look fun.
1: Yeah.
0: That's all I've got. Anyway, here is some classic Anatolian rock music. Kind of psychedelic, weirdly funky, electric guitars and synths. Great stuff from back in the day. First one is a classic from the folk-ish and then new electronic sounding music-ish protest ish music of the mid-century years. Then we have a more modern one because it's become a trend to just do revivalism of it in the last few years and no one's complaining. And then another classic, but yeah, first up, Ince Ince Bin Kari Yagar by Selda Baychan. It's a great song, listen to it.

0: Wait, I haven't even got the thing. That was Ho Gourmet Garibi by Erkin Koray. I haven't got the song so on the thing.
1: So it was. That was Turkey for you. Turkey, I think they want to be called these days. In the hair and the...
0: Who is this new person in the studio? Alex has gone out for a fag, everybody.
1: You can't call him that. That's not funny. That's not funny.
0: It's alright, we're friends. This is...
1: Oh, caralho.
0: Oh, you've given yourself away now.
1: That's enough of that. This is all a load of... Well, you know, I can't even say anything. They've got my face contorted and my mouth wired.
0: Oh, can we keep the mics on for this one? I want to sing along.
1: Do a bit of karaoke?
0: Yeah, let's do a bit of karaoke.
1: I don't think anyone's listening, so I think we can get away with that.
0: Guys,
1: hello guys, by the way, I'm back.
0: He's back. We got rid of... Sorry. That was a character called Bob Broadcast.
1: No, it wasn't. That was kind of Ashwin on the Scottish X Factor, that one, yeah, kind of moment. Classic. But yeah, now, here is another one of Ruby's requests.
0: Yay!
1: I'm very much behind.
0: Yay!
1: Classic of all time. Apparently we're too loud. I'm just checking the broadcast control there. This couldn't be too loud. Only Over You by Fleetwood Mac.
0: Ooh!
1: What a song.
0: Yeah.
1: How beautiful.
0: Get ready to sing with me. Can I sing?
1: We'll see about that.
0: Please let me sing.

president. And so me over you. I'm out of my mind. And it's only over you. I didn't do my...

0: another group in the World Cup. America. Or not. So I'm saying. Allegedly. Australia. Paraguay. And Turkey. Proud and upstanding nation of Fleetwood Mac. I hadn't turned your mic on
1: actually.
2: Oh.
1: Sorry, Ruby, but she just said the fake permission.
2: Were you silent or were you silenced? I was silenced.
1: You're going to be silenced now at the end of the show. Thanks for listening, everybody.
2: Good night,
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22: The Big

Yeah, but I think I like that one because it's the kind of original, because it's like from his book of poems. I like that one because I think it's got that kind of embarrassing element of having a crush, which the Arctic Monkeys, Alex Turner is just far too sophisticated to convey. Anyway, I thought that was a nice way to start off the show. I think I might be a wee bit quieter today. It's been a hell of a week. I've finished my dissertation, one of my courseworks, and so I'm feeling kind of out of words, and so I hope that's okay. So I'm gonna kind of get cracking with the music. But I think I've got a kind of garbled selection of some kind. But anyway, I want to start off with that John Cooper Clarke one because my friend Seb, he wrote me a lovely poem recently, and it was kind of John Cooper Clarke inspired. I actually saw John Cooper Clarke in Sainsbury's, no, in Waitrose. I know, I've been to Waitrose. A few months ago, where I live, which was pretty crazy. So anyway, he's clearly on my mind. But what's on my mind next is a track by The Cure. I know my dad loves The Cure. I love The Cure. Cures me of all ailments, you might say. But this is Catch, which is one of my favorite ones from their. God, what's the album called? Kiss Me, Kiss Me, Kiss Me album. Oh, please do. But anyway, this is The Cure with Catch.

And that was Catch by The Cure. I think I've talked about it before, but one of my like favourite films, carrying on from that kind of like embarrassing, cringy element from the last song, one of my favourite films is Start of a Ten, which is a David Nichols book, and it's got James McAvoy in it, and it's about this boy who goes to Bristol University and really wants to be on University Challenge. And it's just a series of just like very like young adult events, like kind of cringy, you know, you're trying to fit in. Anyway, their soundtrack has a lot of The Cure on it, which I just really enjoy. I don't know if that particular one, if Catch is on it, but feel free to look it up and get back to me. And if you do want to get back to me, you go and message me on the Song Shazam at like Instagram, or you can, if you're listening live, you go onto the online web form and send me a little message. It'd be great to hear from you. Love to hear your kind of opinions of my mishmash of a playlist for this evening. Coming up next, we've got

Or a song by The Replacements. I was actually talking the other day to, actually maybe it was on the show last week when I was with Ben, about like what my like band name would be. Because I don't know, thinking of like snappy ones. Anyway, The Replacements always like kind of caught my mind as like, I enjoy that name. And this is from their album, Tim. Great album name. Anyway, this is Swingin' Party, which I used to listen to all the time, kind of like at the end of my A-level summer. I don't know why, it was kind of like the sound of the summer for me. And so it's nice little nostalgic. And I guess like now it's kind of coming up to my post-uni summer, which is daunting and scary, but also exciting. And so I guess, I know, I have quite like canonical songs from that time of finishing my A-level. So I'm excited to see what's going to come up next and kind of like, you know, enter those core memories as what I was listening to at the end of my degree. And so if you've got any recommendations, I'd love to hear. But for now, this is The Replacements with Swingin' Party.

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1: That was Swingin' Party by The Replacements. And I feel like I chose the exact right little jingle to close that very gentle song. But anyway, speaking of like little kind of post-university summer playlists, what do you have any kind of songs that make you think of that summer where you ended something, where you went through like a little liminal period? Because I think it always like kind of sticks in your mind, that kind of that little space between, whether it's like space between jobs, space between education or something else, where it's like everything's very up in the air, which is exciting, but also there's that kind of like anxiety, which I'm definitely feeling now, about what's going to happen next. And I don't know, I think I'm ready and prepared to have a very good soundtrack to go along that, along with that anyway. But I'd love to hear about yours if anything sticks to your mind. I'm all ears. Next up, we have a Derek and the Dominoes song. I feel like last year I played a million Derek and the Dominoes songs, and I feel like this year a little bit less. But anyway, I love this next track, which is coming up. This is I Looked Away. And we're picking up pace a little bit, you know, shake things around. But anyway, yeah, Eric Clapton. Interesting man. Great, great, great musician. But anyway, for now, this is I Looked Away. I hope that you enjoy it, and please don't look away from this next song. Stay seated, buckle in, or have a little boogie, but as long as you're roughly within 1 meter squared, I don't mind. Anyway, here you go.

Derek and the Dominoes with I Looked Away. I feel like that was a bit more of a classic dad one. I feel like, this show, I've tried to go back to my roots a bit because it's a bit higgledy-piggledy. I thought, let me kind of not scrape from the barrel, you deserve from that, scrape the cream off the top and put that in a little bottle for you to drink. can you tell that I've kind of exhausted all of the kind of little metaphors and thesauruses? It's been a wordy week, so I'm sorry if I'm giving you slightly less. Next up, we have a song by the Talking Heads. A lot of my friends, various ones, have gone to see David Byrne on his like little tour, and I'm very, very jealous. It all looks amazing. There's been a lot of tears shed by me and others. It looks like such an incredible concert. I was very sad to miss it. But this is Road to Nowhere from their, Little Creatures album. There we go. And yeah, one of my favourite ones. My friend Ella played this when we were at like a little kind of party the other day, and I was like, gosh, I haven't heard this one for a while. And I really enjoyed it, and I thought that you would as well. And I don't know, talking about kind of summer, it does feel a little bit like a Road to Nowhere, but isn't that so lovely? And if this song can, you know, be so great, maybe the future can be as well. Sorry, I feel like I'm getting a wee bit existential. I promise I'll perk it up a little bit next week. I might see if I can get a little guest on for you, because I'm rather enjoying that. I feel like, I don't know, because you know, there's not many left. It's fun to go out with a little bit of a bang, dare I say. But anyway, for now, this is from one Talking Head to another. This is Road to Nowhere.

Great little Talking Heads track there, Road to Nowhere from their Little Creatures album. And I thought I'd follow that with like a funky little number by A Flock of Seagulls. And I remember first seeing a picture of A Flock of Seagulls, the band, not generally. I do live in a seaside town. I had seen them for quite a while before that. But they're like little swoopy 80s hair. And I was enamored. I think that was just kind of... I've always just had that in the back of my mind. Like, I really think I think about the Flock of Seagulls haircut. It's kind of my Roman Empire, if I'm going to bring that back. It is. Maybe I would say at least 3 times a week I think about that haircut. And part of me feels quite sad that I'll never get to like experience seeing that in real life. So if anyone fancies doing that little number, I'd really love to see it. Maybe for the last show, I'll see if I can hair gel my way into it. But anyway, this is Space Age Love Song, absolute classic from A Flock of Seagulls album. I think I was kind of planning before deciding to do a bit of a mishmash to do like a good like 80s club number, but I think I'm going to actually save that one for a little bit later, maybe towards the end, maybe once I finish my exams. I feel like I can't party too hard because I'm just working so hard, you know. But anyway, I thought I'd save that a little bit for later. But so I give you a little sneak peek now, dare I say. So here is Space Age Love Song by A Flock of Seagulls.

Oh, I've never been so happy to see a flock of seagulls in my life. Oh, absolutely love that one. I can imagine myself on the moon having a little dance in a kind of very 80s prom dress to that song, which I think is exactly what they wanted. I'd love to hear if you have any kind of good 80s kind of prommy, clubby songs. I found myself the other day on a Reddit thread, which was like, is any song as good as Blue Monday? Has any song hit that hard? And honestly, was listening to a lot of suggestions, and I'm not quite satisfied. So if you've got any recommendations, please, please, please send them my way, because I need a bit more of that in my life. And I think that's kind of the vibe I was going for. Anyway, have a good old boogie. Next up, I thought I would kind of keep up with that spacey theme. I'm going to play a bit the Cocteau Twins, a good old harken back to my Scottish roots, very, very distant ones. But this is Lorelei, and again, another little kind of imagine you're in outer space almost, because it's probably a lot nicer up there at the moment. But anyway, this is Lorelei.

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2: That was the Cocteau Twins with Lorelei. And 5 points if you can tell me what they were saying. Next up, I think this next track, I don't know if I've played. This is a track from Roy Wood. I heard this on, I think it was Bob Harris's Sounds of the 70s, which I've come to enjoy. I work in an archive every once a week, and it was always like the day after Bob Harris would do his Sounds of the 70s, and I always liked listening to it. And I think this one was on there, and I thought, I think that will be on songs your dad might like. I feel like I'm hearing it from a reputable source. But anyway, this is kind of got, he's got that like a kind of like spacey twang, obviously using very precise musical technology there. But I think I'm going to play it and then you can tell me if you agree or not. And then kind of afterwards, I think I'm going to return back to that little cutesy numbers that I started off the show with, because I love nothing more than a cutesy little number. And I think this track, this is Forever. And I think that kind of like blends in as well to that little cutesiness, but it's a nice little transitional point from spacey to cutesy. Oh, the duality of man, hey. But this is Roy Wood. A bit Beach Boys-y almost, I guess. Maybe less spacey. Almost beachy when you think of it.

You know what? I'm actually going to stand by the fact that I think that sounds a bit spacey. I think it sounds like if someone in space was trying to make a beach song. And I'm going to die on that hill. I'm going to do anything to try and, you know, fade one genre to another. But anyway, I really enjoyed that. Was, sorry, if you're just joining us, that was Forever by Roy Wood. And I'm trying to very, very adamantly connect up the little, I had a little kind of spacey portion with a bit of A Flock of Seagulls and the Cocteau Twins. And I'm going into a bit more of like a quintessentially kind of like love song, little few numbers. And I'm desperately trying to link them up. It's kind of really taking me back to my dissertation writing and linking up points. Let's not go back there. Next up, I have a track by the Alessi Brothers. This song is actually very close to my heart because it makes me think of when I was in Samos with one of my best friends, Amelia, and we're walking along the beach, and we're sharing earphones and we're sharing songs, and then she showed me this song, and it's just so beautiful and lovely, and it makes me think of very fond memories. It was a very lovely summer when we were in Samos together. But anyway, back to the show, back to what is it, 7:41 on Sunday, 3rd of May. I hope you're having a lovely time. This is Oh Laurie by the Alessi Brothers.

I thought that LSU Brothers track was a lovely little kind of harking back to the start of the show and a nice little kind of lovey number, because I think it's been a very sunny week, and although it's been very busy and it's been mostly in the library, I think kind of having the sun out, I don't know, it makes me very happy and quite positive. I went to go and spray one of my friends, Benny, because she finished her exams on Wednesday, and it was actually just very lovely. I thought I was going to be all miserable and jealous, but it was actually just very nice because she does engineering, so they have their exams quite early and then they just do like a little dissertation, and it was just actually so lovely to look around and look at just there being a lot of love in the air, and it was very warming to my little old miserable heart. Anyway, something else that warms that heart of mine is George Harrison and his All Things Must Pass album. This is If Not For You, which is, I think just flows very nicely from the last song. And I just love this album with my whole heart. And if you've listened to the show maybe more than three times, you will probably have heard me say that a million times. But anyway, for now, I think I'm going to let George do it. And Lord, let George take it away with If Not For You.

A lovely number by George Harrison, sorry, Freudian slip. It has a very warm place in my heart, and he's just such a beautiful lyricist. But unfortunately, you might not think it, but it has got to the time where I'm going to play my last song of the show. I've chosen a very long one for some reason, because I did this last week when I had Ben on the show. I was like, oh, like, let's each choose like a bunch of songs. And then all of mine were like more than 7 minutes. And all of his were like 3 minutes, poor boy. And so I don't know why it keeps being like in my mind to pick really long ones. But I really love this track. This is a Fleetwood Mac track. This is Future Games. Oh, it's just so good. And I thought a very nice way to wrap up the show. You know, it's edging on for 8 o'clock now. I need to start kind of getting your evening vibe on. Are you up to anything nice this evening? Please do let me know. It's been lovely to have this little mishmash today for you. And I know I said that I wasn't going to talk that much, but I feel like I have. We always do have such good conversations. You're just such a good listener. But anyway, as always, I'd love to hear if you have any recommendations. So feel free to go and message me over on the Songs You Dad Might Like Instagram. Or if you send a little message now, I'll be able to get it and see. But I hope you've had a lovely show. And I hope that you have a great week coming. And oh, don't you worry, I'll be here this time next week, as always, ready and waiting to be your little DJ. I do adore this time we have together, but for now, this is Future Games by Fleetwood Mac, and anyway, I'll see you next week, guys.

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Alrighty. Hello, you are listening to ChemFM 97.2. This is Work and Grow with your host, me, Tess. Right now I have the song Skipping Rocks by Odyssey on, which I've been really loving this album, which is the Rock Creek Park album from 2011. Really beautiful instrumentals, loving it so much. Hope everyone's doing well. It's been a crazy, well, really not that crazy, Sunday. It is Sea Sunday, which means Jesus Park, or Jesus Green, just became this giant party, which was very fun. Very, very fun. Felt a little fraternity-like, but you know, nostalgia is always a positive thing in my book. And I know, I had fun, saw so many people and met so many new people. So I hope everyone enjoyed their Sea Sunday and are interested in hearing some fun tunes now. The first song I'm going to be playing is called Lihue by Nohalani Cipriano. She is a very cool Hawaiian artist, and it's like a fun, it's a very cool, I've slowly started to get into Hawaiian music, like specifically, I don't know, just as the seasons change, but more like the 70s Hawaiian music. Amazing. So yeah, this is off of her album Around Again from 1978. And I just think it's a really beautiful song, and there's so many different sort of artists credited

Alrighty, that was Li Hui. So nice. I don't know, just, it's cute. I think it's very sweet. And just a fun song. And it also, I really am a huge fan of Minnie Riperton, and I will say, I think that this song certainly reminds me of just some of her vibe, like the kind of way that it sort of builds, and I don't know, I think there's a lot that like changes within a Minnie Riperton song, and I really always love that. And I think that that song also like has kind of, I don't know, just fun, just a good song. The next song I'm going to be playing, I've also been sitting on for a while. It's from an artist known as American Gypsy. It's off of their self-titled album from 2014. I hesitated playing this song partially just because of their name. I felt like it was kind of... So, apologies about the name. It's spelled... Well, no, it is spelled the same. Never mind. The album is spelled different, but it's okay.

It's a song called Central Station. I think it's very cute. It's, I believe that they are a Dutch band, which is a little interesting, but I kind of thought that they were. I could be so wrong. I will figure this out. But from, yeah, I don't know. This is a very cute song. I think it's a little cheesy. It's a cheesy song, but it's cute. It's a little, a cute love song, we'll say. Here is Central Station. I hope everyone enjoys.

Alrighty, that was the song Central Station by, I was looking up this band. Apparently they go by several different names, lots of different names. So I will, but yeah, they are an American band, which obviously makes sense, but they had a lot of success in the Netherlands in the 1970s. So that's where, a very cool sort of, also very interested in music, person online that I follow, and they found it in that song, that album, in a a record store in the Netherlands. So makes sense. The next song I'm going to be playing, I had it all set up, but oh, here it is. It is called Evolution. It's by a Paris-based reggae R&B artist, originally from Cape Verde, known as Mo Calamity. Very cool. I have not listened to the entirety of this album, but the album known as Warriors of Light from 2007, but I think that this song is amazing. And I think the lyricism is really great. I think that the vibe of the song and it's just lovely. And yeah, let's just get into it. I haven't listened to the song in a while. I'm trying to go through some of the songs I've kind of been sitting on because I have more of a fun show, I think, planned next week with a guest of all things. I hope. Let's see how that works out. But here is the song Evolution by Mo Calamity. I hope everyone enjoys.

0: Alrighty, that was Evolution by Mo Calamity. I just think that song has such a great groove to it, and I really love it. I need to listen to the rest of the album. I think it's amazing. So good. And if anyone is listening and wants to comment on the show, feel free to fill out the online web form, chemfm.co.uk/player, or send an email, studio@chemfm.co.uk. Because I was once asked that if any of the artists I'm actually playing are going on tour, I should say it. Well, Mo Calamity is going on tour. She's playing in London in August, and honestly, might go see that, and also in Paris in June. And London's at the Jazz Cafe, and I love the Jazz Cafe in London, so yeah, we'll see. Maybe. That could be fun. The next song we'll be playing is another that I have been enjoying. It's a song by a favorite artist, favorite band, called No Doubt. I love No Doubt so much. So it's sort of sticking a little bit with the kind of reggae feel. I mean, No Doubt is well known as a ska band. but I honestly, I love No Doubt. I think their music is amazing. I have not listened too much, I think, to this album. I've mostly known their songs off of their album Tragic Kingdom and Return of Saturn, but this album known as Rocksteady from 2001 is also great. I mean, there's so many songs off of this that I love already, but one of my favorites is called Underneath It All, which is the one that I will be playing. It also features another artist known as Lady Shaw, but it's definitely kind of a more of a reggae vibe than some of their other songs. It's just fun. I've also, again, been sitting on this one for a while. But yeah, here is Underneath It All with No Doubt and Lady Shaw.
1: You don't have to forget. Just remember the Sunday, all right?

Alrighty, that was Underneath It All with No Doubt. I just love No Doubt so much. I think they're just really fun. and I think, I really love their lyricism. And I think that the way that they write love songs and heartbreak songs are just so good. I just think that they're so great. I think, how many songs do I have liked by them? Probably, it doesn't even say, I think, so many. But just the way they kind of describe things, I think they're just, it's a bit more, I don't know. I appreciate how they kind of, and often off, are describing like specific, more complex situations than just, oh, I like this person. I don't know. I'm a little, it's been a long day. It's been a great day, but it's trying to figure out what song to play next is always difficult because there's so many, but also so little. The next song I'm going to play, we'll just keep with the sort of fun, upbeat kind of feeling. There's another song that I've also been really loving recently called People Every Day by the hip-hop group known as Arrested Development. It's off of their album 3 Years, 5 Months, and 2 Days in the Life Of from 1992. It's very good. It's very fun. This song plays off of another amazing band. It's sort of the, they take kind of the chorus and the general structure of the song Everyday People by Sly and the Family Stone from 1969, and I love Sly and the Family Stone. I may end up playing another song by them in this because I just love them so much. But yeah, I remember, I don't even remember exactly what I did otherwise that day, but I was with some family friends in New York, and I mean, I think it was a documentary about a jazz festival, about a soul festival that used to happen or happened. I need to really rack my brain for this memory, but a lot of the documentary featured, a big part of the documentary was featuring Sly and the Family Stone, and it was like hearing that was basically putting a face or faces to songs that I've already known for so long because my parents would play them all the time, and that was great. And I've really gotten into Sly and the Family Stone since then just because of how great the songs are, but also just how much they remind me of my childhood and stuff. I mean, Everyday People is just so fun. They have so many great songs, but this song is sort of a kind of a hip-hop twist to that, and I really love it. So here is People Every Day by Arrested Development. I hope everyone enjoys.

Alrighty, that was People Every Day by Arrested Development. I do want to apologize for the cursing in that song. I thought that it was a fully clean version, so I want to apologize for that. But otherwise, it's a lovely song. I think that it's very fun, and I really love the sort of take on the Sly and Family Stone song, because I think it's just a really good song itself, and then to hear that played in another way is awesome. The next song I'm going to be playing is called 11 Long Years by the band U3 or Us3. Again, I've heard it both ways. I don't really know. Off of their Hand on the Torch album from 1993. This song is also great. I played another song off of this album a while ago, and it was really great, and I became obsessed with this album. It's really fun, and I love jazz rap. I think it's great. But yeah, without further ado, here is 11 Long Years by U3. Enjoy. This is certainly a jazz rap album. So you'll hear that.

Hey guys, so sorry, the something cut out, but there we go. Oops. So sorry about that. The webpage stopped working. The Wi-Fi has not been great today, and honestly, we'll blame it on See Sunday when you bring, I don't know how many, 17 to 20 year olds, well, 17 really plus, there was a whole range of ages out there. It will just hog all of the service. So sorry about that. The song I have on right now is called Beach Doctor, again by Odyssey. I've been really loving this instrumental album so much. The next song I'm going to be playing is this song called Spring by Saint-Antier. This is going to be rough. I don't know how to pronounce things in French. I'm so sorry ahead of time. But they're a very cool band. And this is off of the album Fox Base Alpha from 1992. I know that the name of this band is also the name of the place. I'm gonna play this song. I'm gonna do a little search and I will come back with knowing how to pronounce it, I hope. But I really love the song. It's spring. It's about the springtime. And I think spending as much time in the sun as I have been in the last 2 weeks, I keep going back to the song. I think it's it's just about the springtime. It's just perfect. It's very nice. And I think their whole vibe, this band's whole vibe is very fun. I also love the song Only Love Can Break Your Heart, the other song Hug My Soul off of their Tiger Bay album. They're just a fun French, they blend a lot of genres. It's hard to just like say, oh, they're this type of band, but they've been making music for so long, and they have so many albums out. They have a lot of music out, actually. But yeah, this is the song Spring. I hope everyone enjoys. I love how sort of ethereal this one sounds.

Alrighty, that was the song Spring by Saint Etienne or Saint Etienne. I get so much like stage fright when I'm pronouncing different band names. I feel like I can do so many other things, but I just can't really do that. I don't know. That's all right though. The next song I'm going to be playing is one I've also been absolutely loving. I've just been playing such old songs today. I think this song could potentially be the oldest. It's a song called Little Things Mean a Lot by the artist Betty Swan. It's just a beautiful song. I think it's, especially the ending, I think the ending is absolutely beautiful. And I've been very much obsessed with this album for the past week. The other songs and it's also a really long album, 22 songs. The other songs I've absolutely been loving off of it is Tell It Like It Is, the song Today I Started Loving You, the song And Then Then You Can Tell Me Goodbye. And there's so many other songs I really love by Betty Swan. So she was very popular in like the 1960s, early 70s. So I think this might be the earliest song I got. But yeah, I really love the song Little Things Mean a Lot, because they do. So yeah, here is, it's also crazy, this has gone so much faster than I thought. So I probably will have one more song, which might be more kind of different. I think it's gonna be more hip hoppy, but I would also very different vibe. But here is the song Little Things Mean a Lot by Betty Swan.

I know they're just little things, but I need these little things, 'cause it's the little things that mean

Alrighty, that was Little Things by Betty Swan. Oh, I love that song, especially the ending. And I just think it's so true that the little things matter more. I also love the, I think there is certainly more than one song that I love that's, well, not just that I love it, but like that it certainly more than one song that exists in the world that is specifically about, that it isn't the material things that you give someone that matter, but it's all the other stuff. I mean, maybe I'll play another one of those songs at some point, but yeah. No, I just think that it's a very sweet song. I really love the music from the 1960s. When I used to work at a chocolate shop, and Valentine's was our most popular, well, one of our most popular seasons, and I hated the music they'd be playing. And I really wanted to, at some point, just play really nice, sweet, lovely jazz, like jazz love songs and love songs from the 1960s instead of the, like, Michael Bublé type of thing. I mean, he's great, but, like, no. not for me. And, I mean, I guess this next song is also still a love song, so somewhat. It's a song called All I Ever Wanted by Mace. I really love this song. I think it's just fun. This is a very different vibe from the last one. This is definitely a pop, hip-hop, hip-hop song. It's very fun. This is the clean version. I need to triple check that, but this should be, yeah, this is the clean version. Okay, we're all good. yeah, I also love the band Mace. I mean, well, artist Mace. I think he's very fun. Another song that's great from him is Feel So Good. It's just, they're all fun. They're so fun. But yeah, this song, here is the song All I Ever Wanted by Mace. Hope everyone enjoys.

0: Alrighty, that was All I Ever Wanted by Mace. Such a good song, such a fun time. Yeah, it is 9. So thank you to everyone who has listened in. I hope everyone has had a really lovely Sunday and enjoy the
1: Stinky's read that off the back of a cereal packet.
0: That was a teaser.
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That's when I knew that your heart was scarring. Friends to lovers need a part to star in. Like, wait, babe, let me

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1: And welcome back to this week's edition of Import-Export. And got quite a good night for you tonight because... As Cambridge is now in its exam quiet period, which you wouldn't believe if you heard the noise that my housemates have been making over the last couple of hours, it's been Sea Sunday, and I still don't really understand exactly what Sea Sunday is other than a Cambridge-sanctioned excuse for day drinking. But anyway, who knows? So I've got probably more tracks tonight than usual, and less events news. But anyway, let's go straight into our first song of the night. This is Rooty with I'll Be Your Friend.

of The Voice UK and sort of disappeared a little bit off the radar, but they've been doing quite a lot in recent years. And yeah, I think that single is absolutely brilliant, and I'm really hoping that it will be part of an album. It's a bit funny, I was actually watching The Voice back in sort of 2018, 2017 time, mainly because there wasn't really much else on, but I don't actually remember them, which is, I think I'm going to have to go back and revisit that. Oop, sorry. Just had to quickly check something on the board, but I think I'll head in straight to, so that you can hopefully get tickets in time if you're available for this one. Events on the 4th of May, which is tomorrow night, there is going to be my new band Believe performing at the Unitarian Church. Now, my new band Believe is the project of Cameron Picton, whose Instagram handle is very funnily Camera Picture. I mean, I think that's hilarious. Who was originally part of Black Midi, and it's so interesting. I mean, we've had some, I think I've actually, yeah, I did play Numerology off the new album, but yeah, it's so interesting to see what the members of Black Midi have sort of done in their future careers post Black Midi. I mean, that's the thing, they were so influential and of their time. But my new band Believe is doing everything in sort of acoustic instruments, so I think that will lend itself very well to the church kind of church atmosphere, and I think it will just be a lovely intimate set. And I am absolutely gutted that I will not be able to attend because I'm going to be at History Formal, and I'm not sure, I wouldn't have missed the History Formal had I known, but at the same time I really wish that I could do both, and if I could hire a doppelganger to take my place at the History Formal so that I could go and see my new band Believe, I probably would. But you still can! So, it's tomorrow night, doors 7pm at the Unitarian Church on Emmanuel Road. Now, our next track of the night, I'm actually going to have to hurry up a bit because I've got 14 tracks lined up and I've got to get through it all. But this next one is from the band Sharp Class, and I've got their notes somewhere. This is really bad of me. I have not. They are from Nottingham, so this is Sharp Class with Faith in the Breaks.

And that was Sharp Class with Faith in the Breaks. Now, I've actually dealt with the problem of having too many tracks tonight by getting rid of the next track, which is still a very good track indeed, because it contains 3 F-bombs in the space of one song, to the point where, I mean, they are easy to get rid of, but I haven't had the time. It is a very good song, though, so I'll just quickly pick up my piece of paper off the floor and recommend it to you to listen in your own time when I can't be struck down by Ofcom for putting it on for you. And that is the band Twin Skeletons from Bath with their track Useless. Also would recommend reading their interview in Metalhead's Forever magazine from April 2026. But anyway, next up is the very interesting artist from Atlanta. It's Nelwood, and I didn't know he existed, but this would have been exactly the sort of thing that I would have really, really been into for several years now, had I known. I would be like a hardcore Nelwood fan, but found him now, so all's good. This is Nelwood with Cherry Angioma.

0: And that was Nellwood with Cherry Angioma. And also, I'd like to give kudos to Nellwood because a while back, he released a music video and didn't realise that part of it had been created using AI assets. And as soon as he found out, he immediately issued an apology and said that he would sort of basically not be working with that creator again unless they made sure that none of the assets used to make his very, very trippy music videos were AI. So yeah, support Nellwood for human creativity, and creative it really is. Sometimes I genuinely wish that I could run this radio show as a sort of, I don't know, sort of top of the pops kind of a thing, because there are some absolutely incredible music videos being made right now, and I would love to be your video jockey for them all. But anyway, I can't, so I'm presenting you with the sound, and you can go and discover for yourself what goes on behind the music. But anyway, before our next track, I'm going to give you another event. Also, on the 4th of May, Prayers, formerly Amy Montgomery, and Flint Moore, they are sort of Belfast alt-rock, will be performing, I believe it will be at the Portland Arms. Although I would check that, because very badly, I mean, to be honest, this is quite poorly written out tonight because I have had to scavenge my room for the last bit of paper I can find that isn't covered in history notes because I had two exams this week. I'm free, apart from coursework, which I'm then, well, now tonight, probably going to do an all-nighter to get finished, ready for tomorrow's 5 p.m. deadline. Life. But anyway, next track up of the night is from a band from Locke, California. This is Demon Wrangler with Kali Yuga.
1: Okay, no.

and that was Demon Wrangler with Kali Yuga. And I think that they sound like a more psychedelic version of some of the sort of, I don't know, sort of Scandinavian garage rock. I mean, stuff like kind of Power Solo, bit Early Hives, that sort of thing. But this song is actually based on the Hindu deity, which is a sort of representation of the fourth cycle of the world. And apparently a lot of the rest of Demon Wrangler's music is also kind of, it's all sort of based on various kind of religious parables, etc. So very interesting. Do appreciate and love the drumming, by the way. Now, the next track up, I think half my problem is because I rearranged the set list after I'd written all the tracks down, and so none of it is in the right order. It's like the Morecambe and Wives sketch. If you haven't seen it, you'll have to look it up. All the right notes in the wrong order. That is exactly what I have done tonight. Except not on the piano, but more literally with a piece of paper. But anyway, next up is Michaela Geyer with Hotline. And she's got a new album out last year called Hot Pot. It's from Vancouver and is currently touring with Marina, as in Marina and the Diamonds, who is now no longer Marina and the Diamonds and is just going for Marina. But anyway, still Marina and the Diamonds, and this is still Michaela Geyer with Hotline.

Now that is just pure pop fun. And I love the I love the line about the knight in shining crocs and socks, because I have seen too many of those out already. Also, socks and Birkenstocks. I don't care. It looks awful. Please stop. And also, why do you want to have sweaty toes in... I mean, if you're that embarrassed about your toes, just cut your toenails, maybe? I don't know, but... But crocs and socks, socks and Birkenstocks should be banned. I don't care. Just get rid of them in time for the summer to really come out. But anyway, that was a great song. And also, I feel like there's a bit of the Ring My Bell song, like, somewhere buried in the background. I think it's the sort of tinkling instrumentals that kind of... But yeah, I mean, been hearing a lot of that song. Apparently they aren't allowed to play it in casinos or something, because apparently it just brings people good luck, some sort of vibrational something. Except that I think it's just for Americans, because I'm pretty sure that they used that song in a couple of adverts over here for online casinos. So it probably doesn't work. As does gambling not really work. But anyway, on to better things before I go off on another tangent. We've got next up the band from Cologne and Berlin. This is Grenzkontrolle, I hope I've pronounced that right, with Neumarkt.

And that was Grin's Controller with Neumarkt. And Neumarkt apparently is a town in Bavaria, and the band is currently sort of trying to make comment about sort of the AfD and German politics, but very interesting and possibly my favourite track of the night. Also, once again, love the music video. It's sort of, it's kind of gothic, new romantic, with a very, very Berlin kind of a dance going on, sort of bit of voguing thrown in. Well, actually, I wouldn't really say voguing, it's more just sort of commercial dance, but I really liked that. But anyway, next up, I'll give you another bit of announcement for the week ahead. And on the 5th of May, that's Tuesday, the band Modern Nature is going to be playing at the Unitarian Church. Seems like they've got quite a lot going on at the church in the next couple of weeks. I mean, it's only just round the corner from Jesus, so maybe I should start checking it out. But yeah, you might see me there. And, all right, what have we got next? Hang on a minute. Paper rustling. Rustle, rustle. And I think we're going to have the next track of the night, which is Yazida with Talk It Out. She's a French-Tunisian artist, very active on Discord, apparently, where she finds most of her collaborators on a server called Dial Tone. And she is getting quite frustrated with being compared to Pink Pantheress. And although you can hear the similarities, I think she's got something different to bring to the mix. So this is Yazida with Talk It Out.

And yes, that was a very short track indeed. And I mean, if she makes a full album of tracks like that, she will be beating Pink Panthress's record of, I think that album was just about 20 minutes. I mean, brilliant 20 minutes, but Yazida might be pipping Pink's place on the podium for, wow, that was very alliterative, for shortest album ever, more or less. More like an EP, really, at that point. But anyway, moving on, next of the night is the band Canned Pineapple from Brighton, who are label mates with Art Brute on Alcopop. I absolutely love Art Brute. Never really got into Canned Pineapple. They've been going for a couple of years, but I think now's the time to give them a go. So this is Canned Pineapple with Little Things, and I'm just going to check, so I think this is just a single. Hopefully album out soon.

and that was canned pineapple with little things. And according to this show's most committed listener, Rudy, apparently the song was actually playing in the bar that he was at about, I think he said, an hour and a half ago, which is probably because canned pineapple this weekend did a live set on Radio X. You could probably find it on the internet. For those who don't know, Radio X is the sort of mainstream indie station, I think you could probably call it. But I mean, that's the thing, I'm surprised that they're sort of doing stuff with Radio X, because I always remembered it as a kid as the music that taxi drivers would put on, except that it was always just Oasis all the time. So perhaps I've got to hang up my preconceptions and give them a bit more of a try. But anyway, next up is going to be the French-American band, now based in LA, Pearl and the Oysters, with Doom Mood from their new album coming out on the 26th of June on Stone's Throw, titled Monkey Mind.

0: And that was Pearl and the Oysters with Doom Mood, which musically sounds like a cross between, well, it's like a sort of bossa nova Stereo Lab to me. Sort of, it feels quite Shibby Oké. I don't know if the audience is particularly familiar, but Shibby Oké is a style of music that was sort of popular in the 90s and early 2000s in Japan. It was like a sort of bossa nova, sometimes shoegaze, mixed with sort of French pop influence to create a sort of, I suppose, music for a new age of commercialism, following on from the old age of commercialism, which was soundtracked by city pop in the 80s. But yeah, I think that that's quite good. And the music video for this song is also, it's got a bit of sort of, I suppose, I think it's like American vaudeville or something. There's this one YouTube channel that does like sort of vaudeville acts still as a sort of weekly thing. Although I think it's closed down now, Beyond Vaudeville. Check it out. But anyway, moving on. Our next track of the night is a bit of a weird one because I can't decide whether I like it or not, but I can't decide whether my opinion is clouded by the fact that I have a massive thing against Nepo babies. And this is Christopher Nolan's son. And Christopher Nolan has himself played a part in directing the music video. So it's sort of, it is a bit of a tough one. And also I'm not entirely keen on the song in itself. I don't know, it's one of those things, it's sort of Y2K throwback. But at the same time, is it throwing back the right elements of Y2K? Because it's a very sort of, it's a song essentially about the Manic Pixie Dream Girl trope, which I thought we'd all abandoned when we decided that Zooey Deschanel can, well, at least in my opinion, only really play one character. But either way, it's very catchy, so it's been stuck in my head nonetheless. It will probably get stuck in your head, and even if it doesn't, it looks like it's going viral. This is Forrest Nolan with Thank You, I Guess.
1: Probably just put it there.

And that was Forrest Nolan with Thank You, I Guess. And apparently it's going to be part of a wider project. So whatever you think of it, I think this might be one to watch. And talking about ones to watch, just heard in from Rudy. He says that it was the most Rich Kid sounding track he thinks he's ever heard. And I think I probably agree. I mean, it's catchy, I'll give it that. And the music video is very well put together, but of course it would be because his dad's literally Christopher Nolan. So we'll see. But but if I want to hear songs about rich people, my default is Rich Girls by the Virgins. And if you do listen to the track, listen to the original version because it is better than the album version, which cuts out part of the good bit and just isn't quite as raw. So don't listen to actual Rich Kids, listen to Rich Girls by the Virgins. That is my TED Talk for the night. But anyway, we will head next into something which is, I would say, quite inspired by the Suzanne Vega track, Tom's Diner. And I didn't used to like Tom's Diner, I thought it was a bit strange. But then I heard it live on the Jules Holland show. Well, not like live, I wasn't in the room, but saw it on telly, so as close as. And I quite liked it. And this track, Wonder by Sinéad, is quite similar. And Sinéad is also definitely one to watch. She's been hitting it big since high school, which, considering the amount of work American high school and British secondary school, and from my experience, Japanese high school is, it takes a lot. So to be this phenomenally talented already, pretty brilliant. So this is Sinéad with Wonder.

And that was Sinéad with Wonder. Absolutely ethereal vocals, stunning, and she looks absolutely brilliant in tartan. Like, she has sold that tartan suit to me. I would buy one if I found it, like, probably in a charity shop because I don't buy new clothes, but I would be looking for that on Depop. Absolutely stunning all round. And next up is the Haitian American artist Hi Danny with Dominoes. Apparently he's famous on TikTok. I don't do TikTok, so I will just take the comments section at its word. But to be honest, I hope he is TikTok famous because this is good and I like the vocals on it. This is Hi Danny with Dominoes.

0: And that was Hi Danny with Dominoes. And I think part of what I like on the vocals is that the vibrato sounds very much like Dallin Weeks to me. And I'm an absolute diehard fan of everything that man has done, apart from his brief stint in Panic at the Disco, which I can't listen to because of Brendan Urie jump scares. But yeah, I really like that. And I think that Hi Danny's definitely got a good chance of hitting the mainstream if he keeps it up. And this next track, I've realised that this is actually one of two sort of friendship-based tracks of the night. And I quite like this sort of general kind of shift in the kind of media anyway, of appreciating friendship more as a sort of form of relationships. I think we've all got past the point in life where we've... I mean, that's the thing. It's sort of for decades, well, for hundreds of years, people were selling romantic relationships as the primary form of adult socialisation. But I think we've come to realise in recent years, perhaps more than we've ever done, that friendship really is the key. And this song is absolutely adorable as an ode to friendship. This is the Singaporean, Malaysian, New York City based Failures song Day One as Fig.
1: Yes.
2: Where did they go?

And that was Fig with Day One. And yeah, I think that song is absolutely adorable and the sort of thing that I would love to do for my old secondary school friend group, except that I have a feeling like it would go on too long because unlike Faye's very, very compact 5-person friend group, I would be talking about a minimum of 10, so it probably wouldn't go so well. It'd probably end up sounding like that, probably Mambo Number 5 or 52 Girls by the B-52s. But yeah, I think that's it for tonight. I was going to play you my absolute secret weapon track, which I think I'm going to save for a bad music week and also for when the weather gets really hot again, because although we've had Sea Sunday, it started to get a bit stormy. But anyway, thank you so much, as usual, for listening in and putting up with all of my ramblings. And hope you all have a great week, whether you've got exams or anything else. And I will be back, as normal, next Sunday with probably a few fewer bags under my eyes, quite frankly. But we'll see. So I've been Clodagh, you've been great, this has been Import Export, and now I really need a glass of water, so probably gonna go and do that. You should too. Stay hydrated. Peace out.

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